Susanna Hoffs of the Bangles has a new solo record out. It sounds, I would say, an awful lot like the Bangles. No huge surprise with that. I'm Steve, back at it, Thursday, October the 1st. Bublé.

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0: There's a weird backstory to that song. It was supposed to be on Stevie Nicks's Belladonna album. She didn't have room, so they put it on Fleetwood Mac's Mirage. And the kind of strange backstory is Stevie Nicks had a friend who passed away of leukemia. Stevie Nicks then went off and married her friend's husband pretty shortly after the funeral. And it was like weird. They were married for a while. I mean, not that long, but it was like both two grieving people, and they found some kind of consolation with each other. And then, realized, that wasn't the best idea.
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0: Don't dream it's over. It's Crowded House. And I'm Steve. Thursday, October the 1st. I had some fun games this week in the Major League Baseball postseason. We have the NHL season underway now. NFL, Steelers, I think, are playing tonight.
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0: Billy Joel, keep it to yourself. It's my life. Got John Legend on the way. They are saying, we're into October, that this past September was the first no hurricane September we've had in the Atlantic in decades. And it's all Super El Nino's fault.
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0: Never Gonna Let You Go is Sergio Mendez. We've got Whitney Yetz on this Thursday, first day of October. My brother's birthday today. Happy birthday to Gordon Lee. He's my little brother, but he's older than me. If you saw us standing next to each other, you'd be like, they're brothers? Really? We do look alike, but I'm 6'4", and he's like 5'9".
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0: That's Richard Marx's Endless Summer Nights. He's been touring, keeping busy, even though he was supposed to be out with Rod Stewart, and then Rod Stewart canceled those shows, so Richard Marx had some solo ones to do, and of course he writes books and does a podcast and posts all the time, and he's married to Daisy Fuentes. He's a busy guy.
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0: It is all 4-1. And I don't know if you remember, but the 4 is not F-O-U-R. It's the actual number 4. And they were a four-piece quartet from back in the early 90s.
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Rod is apparently doing pretty good post-stent. I think he just had one stent put in, but I've not gotten the medical report, you know, HIPAA and everything. Buble, here's home.

0: couple of legends in this hour who have had heart procedures in the last couple of months. Rod Stewart had the stent. Lionel Richie had AFib and had a procedure for that. And they say he is recovering at home and doing good.
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0: Billy, sing us the song. You're the piano man. Got Santana coming up in a minute. It's funny. That's like the song that everybody identifies Billy Joel as now. Like he was named sort of kind of after the song.
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0: 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Santana, Michelle Branch, The Game of Love, too. 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

Stevie Wonder, and you are the sunshine of my life. Hey, thanks for having us tuned in tonight. Certainly appreciate it as we get a little bit closer to kicking off our first October weekend of 2026. This is Sam Smith, and stay with me.

0: 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And I thought this new survey they did was kind of interesting. 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

It's Marvin Gaye. Hey, thanks for having us tuned in tonight. And boy, what a sad story this has evolved into. Former American Idol contestant Caleb Flynn. Yeah, he was found guilty of taking his wife's life, Ashley Flynn, inside their home in the middle of the night back in February.

0: It's Quincy and James and Just Once. All right, well, it was unveiled the other day, America.gov. It's an AI chatbot that's meant to serve as a one-stop shop for information about government services. 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

They're the Eurythmics, and here comes the rain again. Hey, thanks so much for having us tuned in. Certainly appreciate it as we slowly work our way towards that Friday morning and then into our first October weekend of the month with music from Lone Star. This is Amazed.

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It's Corey Hart and Never Surrender. All right, well, if you've been waiting for Minions and Monsters to be able to stream it rather than trying to find a movie theater that's showing it, well, good news. That is, if you have Peacock, it'll start streaming on Peacock on October 28th.

0: They're the Eagles. It's Take It to the Limit. Well, have you heard about this new lawsuit in Major League Baseball? Kind of an unusual one. Oakland Athletics third baseman Zach Galifianakis is suing the Detroit Tigers baseball team after he suffered a serious knee injury from colliding with an exposed metal fence at Comerica Park back in July.
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It's Brian Adams with one of the biggest power ballads from the 80s. That's Heaven. Hey, thanks for having us tuned in. Appreciate it as we work our way towards that Friday morning with Leona Lewis and Bleeding Love.

0: Stephanie Mills, and never knew love like this before. Well, it's official. We have a champion. After a week of fierce competition in Alaska, a bear named Backpack emerged victorious as the Fat Bear Week champion, in case you want to check out the Hefty Bear online.
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It's Billy Joel and Only the Good Die Young. All right, well, are you a fan of Cheez-Its? I'm going to be honest. If I am just starving to no end, Cheez-Its are delicious. But if I'm not anywhere close to starving, not really a fan. Yeah, it's really weird. Anyway, Cheez-Its releasing a version of their product that comes with 7 grams of protein per serving.

0: 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I guess there's also some drinks that have flavors from sour apple to, get this one, tiramisu. Tiramisu.
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Sunny 94.3 FM, Translator W232CI Fayetteville, and WZFX HD2 Whiteville, carrying on the rich tradition of the Beasley Media Group, live from the Kennedy's Termite and Pest Control Studio.

George Michael, that's Father Figure. Hey, thanks for having us on as we work our way towards that first Friday morning of October around here with music from Christina Perry. This is the one that she calls A Thousand Years.

0: Come on, that still sounds good, right? It's Enya and Orinoco Flow. All right, well, kind of an unlikely duo. Apparently, Snickers and Adidas have teamed up for limited edition candy and football cleats. You can apparently buy the shoes on the Adidas website and the candy bars on the Snickers website.
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Tracy Chapman and Fastcar. All right, well, have you heard what McDonald's is doing to bring in yet more money to their fast food chain? They're going to apparently start selling commercials that will run on their drive-through menu screens around the country, with those commercials, yes, eventually finding their way inside the restaurants too.

0: They're the Commodores. It's Three Times a Lady. All right, well, I don't know if you're a Diet Coke fan or not. If you are, hopefully this issue doesn't spread around the rest of the country. New York City has a new state of emergency. Apparently, stores everywhere have run out of Diet Coke. Yeah, the people at Coke say, there's no shortage. We don't know what's going on. Yeah, we'll see what happens over the days and weeks ahead.
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Bob Seger, and We've Got Tonight. Well, thanks a lot for having us on as we work our way towards that first Friday morning of a brand new month. Well, have you heard about this new survey they did? Yeah, it has found that adults who have, you know, a regular group of friends, having friends over to their own home has actually declined, get this, by like 70% since way back in 1975. That is a big drop.

0: KC and the Sunshine Band, and Please Don't Go. Well, it was unveiled by the government the other day. I don't know if you heard about America.gov. Yeah, this is an AI chatbot that's actually meant to serve as a one-stop shop for information about government services. It's being powered by Alphabet's Gemini and XAI's Grok.
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For today's Fayetteville, sunny 94.3 FM, translator W232CI Fayetteville, and WZFX HD2 Whiteville, carrying on the rich tradition of the Beasley Media Group, live from the Kennedy's Termite and Pest Control Studio.

Hey, it's Belinda Carlisle, and I get weak. Well, boy, this isn't good. Prayers and well wishes are needed for Charles Kelly of the band Lady A. Yeah, the country singer announced the other day he's been diagnosed with multiple myeloma. This is a rare type of blood cancer.

0: It's Anita Baker and Sweet Love. Well, if you and the kids have been waiting for Minions and Monsters to come out on a streaming service near you, well, your wait is almost over. Well, that is, if you have Peacock, Minions and Monsters is going to start streaming on there starting on October 28th.
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It's Madonna and Lucky Star. Well, boy, this is an unusual lawsuit in Major League Baseball. Did you hear about Oakland A's third baseman Zach Geloff? He's suing the Detroit Tigers after suffering a serious knee injury from colliding with an exposed metal fence at Comerica Park back in July.

0: Sister Sledge, and we are family. Hey, thanks so much for having us tuned in as we help you fire up that first Friday morning of October. Well, if you want to check out the pictures online, yeah, after a fierce week of competition, a bear named Backpack emerged victorious in the Fat Bear Week competition in Alaska the other day. Yeah, you can check out Backpack, the heftiest bear, online.
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1: Good morning, I'm Anna Rivera with your Eyewitness News headlines. A man is dead after being shot in Fayetteville on Thursday night. It happened on Cliffdale Road just before 7 o'clock. At this time, it's not clear what led up to that shooting, and there have been no arrests. The search is underway for the thieves who broke into a bicycle shop in Fayetteville. That shop is Holly's Bicycle World, which has been a hub for the community for more than 60 years. Surveillance video from inside of the shop shows the thieves dressed in black and wearing full face masks, taking two e-bikes and one high-end hybrid bike, all under a minute. The stolen bikes are worth $5,000, and that doesn't include the cost of the broken store window. Major changes for the SNAP program. Most families will see a slight increase in their monthly payments to help with inflation. A family of four will see an extra $29 a month. However, the federal government is lowering reimbursement amounts to the state for SNAP administrative costs. That added financial pressure that could force counties to be more strict on who is eligible for benefits. North Carolina has received a payment of over $45 million from Meta's historic payout over child safety concerns. Attorney General Jeff Jackson's office reports the state is guaranteed to receive at least $451 million. How North Carolina will use the settlement funds is contingent upon legislation enacted by State General Assembly.
2: Hot afternoon after some fog this morning. Temperatures will be up around 90 degrees, near 70 tonight, and clouds increasing. And then tomorrow, a cloudy day with a risk of showers early. Likely we get rain and thunderstorms in the afternoon, overnight into Sunday.
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0: He is often thought of as a one-hit wonder for that song, even though he's not. Actually made the charts again with a real good follow-up called Hot Rod Hearts. Robbie Dupree and Steal Away. Thanks so much for coming by. Foreigner is on the way with their only number one on the pop chart.
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0: Billy Preston wrote that song, The Will It Go Round in Circles and Nothing from Nothing Guy. Yes, he also penned that song and played the keys on it as well. You Are So Beautiful from Joe Cocker. Howie Day is on the way with his signature song.
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0: One of the members of Heatwave joined the Commodores to take over Lionel Richie's spot whenever he took off for that, of course, prolific solo career. That is the biggest hit post-Lionel for the Commodores, Night Shift. Don't go far, Sting is just a couple minutes off.
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1: Good morning, I'm Anna Rivera with your Eyewitness News headlines. A man is dead after being shot in Fayetteville on Thursday night. It happened on Cliffdale Road just before 7 o'clock. At this time, it's not clear what led up to that shooting, and there have been no arrests. The search is underway for the thieves who broke into a bicycle shop in Fayetteville. That shop is Holly's Bicycle World, which has been a hub for the community for more than 60 years. Surveillance video from inside of the shop shows the thieves dressed in black and wearing full face masks, taking two e-bikes and one high-end hybrid bike, all under a minute. The stolen bikes are worth $5,000, and that doesn't include the cost of the broken store window. Major changes for the SNAP program. Most families will see a slight increase in their monthly payments to help with inflation. A family of four will see an extra $29 a month. However, the federal government is lowering reimbursement amounts to the state for SNAP administrative costs. That added financial pressure that could force counties to be more strict on who is eligible for benefits. North Carolina has received a payment of over $45 million from Meta's historic payout over child safety concerns. Attorney General Jeff Jackson's office reports the state is guaranteed to receive at least $451 million. How North Carolina will use the settlement funds is contingent upon legislation enacted by State General Assembly.
2: Hot afternoon after some fog this morning. Temperatures will be up around 90 degrees, near 70 tonight, and clouds increasing. And then tomorrow, a cloudy day with a risk of showers early. Likely we get rain and thunderstorms in the afternoon, overnight into Sunday.
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0: That was the first big hit from the pen of Diane Warren, who wrote many a hit song for artists like Celine Dion, Taylor Dane, Michael Bolton, and others. All started with that track there from DeBarge, 1985's Rhythm of the Night. The Bee Gees are on the way, a song that really does have the exact proper rhythm for doing the chest compressions in CPR.
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0: Seal was not a fan of that song whenever he recorded it. In fact, he did the demo and then tossed it in the corner. It was only when a producer asked him, well, you got anything else? And he said, I got this, I guess. Ended up being his signature song, Kiss from a Rose. REO Speedwagon still to come.
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1: Good morning. I'm Anna Rivera with your Eyewitness News headlines. A man is dead after being shot in Fayetteville on Thursday night. It happened on Cliffdale Road just before 7 o'clock. At this time, it's not clear what led up to that shooting, and there have been no arrests. The search is underway for the thieves who broke into a bicycle shop in Fayetteville. That shop is Holly's Bicycle World, which has been a hub for the community for more than 60 years. Surveillance video from inside of the shop shows the thieves dressed in black and wearing full face masks, taking two e-bikes and one high-end hybrid bike, all under a minute. The stolen bikes are worth $5,000, and that doesn't include the cost of the broken store window. Major changes for the SNAP program. Most families will see a slight increase in their monthly payments to help with inflation. A family of four will see an extra $29 a month. However, the federal government is lowering reimbursement amounts to the state for SNAP administrative costs. That added financial pressure that could force counties to be more strict on who is eligible for benefits. North Carolina has received a payment of over $45 million from Meta's historic payout over child safety concerns. Attorney General Jeff Jackson's office reports the state is guaranteed to receive at least $451 million. How North Carolina will use the settlement funds is contingent upon legislation enacted by State General Assembly.
2: Hot afternoon after some fog this morning. Temperatures will be up around 90 degrees, near 70 tonight, and clouds increasing. And then tomorrow, a cloudy day with a risk of showers early. Likely we get rain and thunderstorms in the afternoon, overnight into Sunday.
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0: He started off as a disco artist in and around London, where he had immigrated from Trinidad and Tobago. Billy Ocean, proving he could do the slow jams as well. In fact, title track to one of his albums, Suddenly. Fleetwood Mac is on the way. We'll visit Tango in the Night in the minutes to come.
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0: Boy, what a way to kick off a career, huh? The song that started things for Elton John. The one that got him discovered stateside before he was a hit artist in his home UK. Elton John and Your Song. Taylor Swift, just a couple of minutes away with a song we know by heart.
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0: A lot of folks forget that song was a movie soundtrack hit, but indeed it was, with the soundtrack of Running Scared, starring Gregory Hines, Billy Crystal. Video for the song featured some footage from the film, because that was the custom at the time. Sweet Freedom from Michael McDonald. All for One, just a couple minutes from now.
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1: Hot afternoon after some fog this morning. Temperatures will be up around 90 degrees, near 70 tonight, and clouds increasing. And then tomorrow, a cloudy day with a risk of showers early. Likely we get rain and thunderstorms in the afternoon, overnight into Sunday.
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0: That's a song that was almost lost to the sands of time until her tragic death. And then it experienced a resurgence that has kind of hung on to this day. Whitney Houston, so emotional. Johnny Hates Jazz on the way. A British sophistopop actor, as I like to call it, suit rock, with one of the top 10 of all 1988.
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0: La Isla Bonita. There goes Madonna, a song that originated with an instrumental track that Michael Jackson turned down. She scooped it up, lyrics were added, the rest is history. Mariah Carey still to come as we go to her MTV Unplugged session.
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0: May recall that song was also a hit for Amy Grant. We're talking mid-90s when that happened. 10cc, the original version right there, still the best known one. The Things We Do for Love. I'm Steve Brewer. Make it a great one. Early solo, Phil Collins, just a couple minutes from now. Have a good weekend. 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
1: Hot afternoon after some fog this morning. Temperatures will be up around 90 degrees, near 70 tonight, and clouds increasing. And then tomorrow, a cloudy day with a risk of showers early. Likely we get rain and thunderstorms in the afternoon, overnight into Sunday.
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I am happy for us, you guys. It is Friday. That's right. Happy Friday. We are cruising into the weekend playing all of your favorite hits. Ashley Ryan with you. Take it all in, right? Enjoy it. It is Friday, the first Friday in October. I have not gotten any Halloween decorations out like I hope to, but you know what? I'm going to spend the weekend doing it. My house is going to look like a, well, not a haunted house. I don't go that all out, but I'm going to have some inflatables in the front. Does that count?

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Your keyword this hour is gains. 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

0: Well, if you haven't seen them already, Halloween advent calendars are a thing. I don't know if they've been a thing for a while, but I have. Maybe I saw them last year, but this is the first year I'm really noticing them. And the cool thing I will say about them is they almost kind of act like an added Halloween decoration, at least some of the ones I've seen that look like actual haunted houses. They're very cute, but again, don't quite understand counting down to the day full of candy with candies. We don't need more.
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0: All right, let's have a look at what you might have missed this week. Dancing with the Stars. Week three was Yacht Rock Night. Taylor Hanson and his pro partner, Britt Stewart, were eliminated after they did a foxtrot to Doobie Brothers' What a Fool Believes, which also, by the way, great song. All the other dancers were seen hugging Taylor. I think they were a little shocked by his exit, maybe a little earlier than they thought it would have been.
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0: right. What else might you have missed this week? The penny is officially coming to an end. That's right. Congress voted to officially end production of the U.S. penny after 234 years. It takes like 4 cents to make each penny. And they think stopping the production will save about $56 million a year. And let's be honest, we need to save as much as we possibly can. Existing pennies, by the way, will remain legal tender. They can still be spent. But, you know, a lot of places already are rounding up or down 5 cents.
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0: 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For today's Fayetteville, sunny 94.3 FM, translator W232CI Fayetteville and WZFX HD2 Whiteville, carrying on the rich tradition of the Beasley Media Group, live from the Kennedy's Termite and Pest Control Studio.
1: Hot afternoon after some fog this morning. Temperatures will be up around 90 degrees, near 70 tonight, and clouds increasing. And then tomorrow, a cloudy day with a risk of showers early. Likely we get rain and thunderstorms in the afternoon, overnight into Sunday.
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0: Okay, so one of my friends this week shared a thing on Instagram. She had her whole front porch decorated for fall. She had some help. I did not know this, but there are people who curate pumpkins and then they will decorate your front porch for you for fall with like tumbles kind of. It's like pumpkins cascading over pumpkins, if that makes any sense. So my friend's rules were no orange. She only wanted greens and whites for her pumpkins. And it looks awesome. I'm a little jealous, but I'll stick with my $30 porch of chrysanthemums and some fake pumpkins I've had for like 12 years.
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0: free heart sunglasses at night. Ashley Ryan with you. I don't think this is surprising when I'm talking about things we've learned this week, but dogs can actually help you live longer, right? They get you up. They make you active. They stave off loneliness. They provide that companionship that a lot of people need, especially as they get older. I have a dog. He always puts me in a good mood because he's, well, most of the time puts me in a good mood because he's just so stinking cute. So I get it. I get it.
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0: Well, Rod Stewart had to postpone or cancel, I guess, really, part of his tour. He was touring this past summer. He ended up having to have a stent put into his heart, a routine procedure, he called it. But he's doing well now, and he has rescheduled some shows. I think he's got four coming in 2027. So he's still taking some time, but he's hoping to get back on the stage next year. We've got more of your favorites coming right up.
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1: Hot afternoon after some fog this morning. Temperatures will be up around 90 degrees, near 70 tonight, and clouds increasing. And then tomorrow, a cloudy day with a risk of showers early. Likely we get rain and thunderstorms in the afternoon, overnight into Sunday.
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Journey's still rocking out on their Final Frontier tour. They are wrapping things up, it looks like, at Chase Center, San Francisco, November 28th. So they still got a long way to go. It started back in February. Yeah, that's a lot of work. But you know what? I bet they put on one heck of a show. Wouldn't mind seeing it myself.

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0: 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Ashley Ryan, counting down minute by minute till we approach the weekend. Yes, we are getting so close. Can you feel it? Can you feel it, my friends? I can. 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

0: That is Ambrosia with Biggest Part of Me. Ashley Ryan with you. So there are a lot of people touting their fall pumpkin spice products and such. There's a really cute candle that's at Target. The cheap, the smaller ones, I think, are only $5, and they're in little pumpkin ceramic candle holders. The problem here is I got the pumpkin one. I think it's actually too sweet. I had it under my candle warmer the other day, and I had to stop it. I was like, ooh, just can't do it. But they do have an apple cinnamon one. Who knows if any of these are still available, because I think they're really popular. But the apple cinnamon one, now that is good.
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0: Okay, so now I'm just thinking about candles. Yes, I am kind of a candle hoarder. I love just if I find a good smelling candle, I love to always have a candle going in my house. And I got a little ahead of myself, I'm sure, but the Magnolia Lane, is that what it is? Joanna and Chip Gaines thing that's at Target. They have a sugared birch candle. That's probably more for Christmas, but I'm going with its freshness. It smells amazing. Oh my gosh, I've had that going in my house for quite a while, and I ain't mad at it. I'll just tell you. Okay, that's enough of my candle preaching. I promise I'm done.
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1: Hot afternoon after some fog this morning. Temperatures will be up around 90 degrees, near 70 tonight, and clouds increasing. And then tomorrow, a cloudy day with a risk of showers early. Likely we get rain and thunderstorms in the afternoon and overnight into Sunday.
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Rockefeller Center already getting in on the Christmas spirit. They announced when the big tree will be arriving. It is set to arrive November 7th. Then it takes obviously a while for them to get it decorated with all those lights, like 50,000 LED lights. They've got that big Swarovski crystal tree topper as well. And the big tree lighting set for December 2nd. So pretty early in the holiday season, which I love.

0: I will say this. I'm kind of surprised by how fast time has gone because we're like already a quarter of the way for the, through the college football season, or are we maybe even a third? Yeah, we're a third of the way through the college football season, a quarter of the way through the NFL season. It is week four in the NFL, actually just under a quarter of the way through the NFL season. But hard to believe it that here we are in October because it feels like summer was yesterday.
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0: Have you ever tried to do a Rubik's Cube? I mean, I think they're very hard. 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I've never actually gotten one to be all correct. There is a 6-year-old girl in China who did it in 4.75 seconds or something absurd like that. I'm like, maybe 4.75 hours if I could really sit down and concentrate.
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0: Well, we've got a new hobby in our house. I think it's pretty much like the ultimate fall activity. I know it actually was very popular during COVID, but we just got our sourdough starter. So that got done this, like on Wednesday, we put that all together. So now we're nursing our starter so that we can start making our own sourdough bread. I'll report back and let you know how it goes.
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1: Hot afternoon after some fog this morning. Temperatures will be up around 90 degrees, near 70 tonight, and clouds increasing. And then tomorrow, a cloudy day with a risk of showers early. Likely we get rain and thunderstorms in the afternoon, overnight into Sunday.
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2: John Tesh with you, and we've talked a lot about the effects of sitting all day on the program. According to Yale Medicine, prolonged amounts of sitting increases the risk of early death from any cause. It's also linked to, and this is a long list, type 2 diabetes, heart problems, weight gain, depression, dementia, multiple cancers. Well, aside from getting up every hour to move, here's something else you can do to counteract the effects of sitting. Drink coffee. Yeah, a big new study published in the journal Biomed Central shows a clear relationship between more coffee and fewer negative consequences of too much sitting. The study, it followed 10,000 people over more than a decade. It found that regular coffee drinkers who sat for 6 or more hours a day were 1.5 times less likely to die of all causes than non-coffee drinkers. Wow, basically, the coffee drinker's habit, it canceled out the health risks of a sedentary lifestyle. No one really knows if it's the antioxidants or other compounds found in coffee or the caffeine, but there is a definite link. Now, we're not saying your Starbucks run can replace a real run, but coffee can help offset too much sitting. And that's great news because I drink a lot of coffee. Okay, coming up, everybody wants to be an influencer or a social media star these days, but you know what the world really needs? Accountants. Don't miss this story.

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0: 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As you probably know, everybody wants to be an influencer today or social media star. But you know what the world really needs? That would be accountants. Most people think accounting is the most boring profession in the world. And the stereotype turns off Gen Z more than any previous generation, which is why there's now a global accountant shortage. The American Institute of Certified Public Accountants, CPAs, they say 40% fewer people took the CPA exam last year compared with a decade ago. Meanwhile, 3 out of 4 CPAs in the U.S. are at or near retirement age. That's a huge deal. It not only means fewer professionals who can do your taxes, it can mean financial mistakes at the highest levels of the corporate world. As a result, big corporations like Advance Auto Parts and Tupperware had to file extensions with the Security and Exchange Commission because they didn't have enough accountants. Now, it's not easy to become an accountant. The CPA exam is thought to be harder than passing the bar and harder than passing the MCAT, the test to get into medical school. But because there's such a huge demand for more accountants right now, pay is set to go through the roof.
1: Intelligence for your life.
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0: Let's find out, my friends, if you and I are sabotaging our own productivity. For example, do you check your phone whenever there's a lull? Yes, guilty. Ding. You're waiting for an important file to download, so you pick up your phone and check your social media feed, thinking, just take a second. But research from UC Irvine shows that after switching tasks, it does take our brain a whopping 23 minutes on average to fully regain our focus. This is why time management expert Anna Cornick recommends keeping your personal phone out of sight and only checking it during designated scroll times like your lunch break. Otherwise, you're easily going to waste your day on check-ins that were supposed to only take seconds. I'm guilty of this. Also, pay attention to how many tabs you leave open on your web browser. I never even thought about this, but it's so true. So according to neurologist Dr. Raina Maffei, every open tab represents another unfinished task that demands our attention. So many studies show the more tasks we try to juggle at once, the more stressed out we feel and the more prone we are to just getting burned out. So consider using a browser tool like OneTab, which converts all your open tabs into a to-do list that you can follow up on later. I've never tried that. OneTab. Or there's also Tab Wrangler, which automatically closes inactive tabs you haven't checked in a while so they won't distract you. I like that one, too, just because it sounds cool. Tab Wrangler.
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0: not listening. Try this calming exercise from Emily Fletcher, who wrote the book Stress Less, Accomplish More. First, she says you must try to stay in the present. Fletcher says flying anxiety is often about a fear of what may or may not happen in the future. And the fastest way to calm that fear is to direct your attention to the present moment. You can start by scanning your body from the top of your head to the bottom of your feet and ask the question, what is the most prevalent sensation happening right now, this moment? Even if that prevalent sensation is a racing heart, it's okay. Fletcher says, don't fight it, lean into it. Focusing on the sensation may mean that it gets stronger at first, and that's okay. Bringing awareness to the sensation allows you to then calm it. And then once it relaxes, slows down, scan your body again, asking, what is the next most prevalent sensation happening in my body right now? Then allow it to get more intense until it also starts to fade. And keep going through that process until your anxiety fades. And it will.
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0: 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Here we go with one of those great life hacks. Let's apply it to our sleep life. If you can't sleep, experts now say, kick the covers off your feet. Why? Because cooler temperatures improve sleep quality. Of course, a lot of us can't keep our bedroom as chilly as we'd like because our partner ends up too cold. So experiment with leaving your feet uncovered instead. That'll help you cool down quickly, according to researchers at the University of Alabama, because our feet are full of veins that dissipate body heat. And the blood cooled down in our feet, it circulates all throughout our body, reducing our overall temperature and helping us get a good, solid night's sleep. If you can't sleep, try kicking the covers off of your feet.
1: Tell us what you think. 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
0: 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Right now, just go to Tesh.com and see what your number is. 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

0: 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For today's Fayetteville, sunny 94.3 FM, translator W232CI Fayetteville, and WZFX HD2 Whiteville, carrying on the rich tradition of the Beasley Media Group, live from the Kennedy's Termite and Pest Control Studio.
1: Hot afternoon after some fog this morning. Temperatures will be up around 90 degrees, near 70 tonight, and clouds increasing. And then tomorrow, a cloudy day with a risk of showers early. Likely we get rain and thunderstorms in the afternoon, overnight into Sunday.
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2: 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This is the John Tesh Radio Show, and in what may be the best news ever, scientists have proven that chocolate and coffee actually make us smarter. Hello! This is according to a joint study now from the National Institute on Aging and Johns Hopkins. The scientists discovered that methyl xanthines, a class of chemicals found in coffee and dark chocolate and tea, promote sustained cognitive performance. Translation, they'll help you think better. They also protect our neurons in a way that staves off diseases like Alzheimer's, Parkinson's, and even brain cancer. The same study also discovered that a chemical released when your brain processes caffeine can make the effects of coffee, chocolate, and tea even better. Translation, caffeine makes your brain more flexible and resilient. Okay, coming up, we're going to share a list of foods to avoid before bed so you don't spend the night tossing and turning anymore.

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0: 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All right, my intelligent friends, let's talk sleep. If you want to sleep better, avoid these foods before bed. Skip the milk and cookies, the glass of warm milk or ice cream. Dr. Michael Bruce, our friend from the Academy of Sleep Medicine, says dairy can be high in saturated fat. And according to the Journal of Clinical Sleep Medicine, there's a link between saturated fat and lighter and less restorative sleep. A lot of people also have trouble digesting dairy, which could keep you up at night. That goes for hard cheeses, too, like Parmesan and aged cheddar. Not only do they have dairy, they contain the amino acid tyrosine. It's also found in cured and processed meats. And tyrosine can have a stimulating effect and keep you awake. Okay, so other foods to avoid before you go to sleep. Potato chips, cookies, crackers, and candy. The sugar and carbs are going to increase your blood sugar and make it hard to sleep. But when blood sugar stays low, so does our body temperature and our heart rate. That helps you get a better night's sleep. There you go.
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1: As promised, what's one of the best things for your health and well-being? It's spending more time outside. Here's what that can do. First, being in nature reduces the risk of depression. Researchers at Stanford found people who spent 90 minutes walking through a park, they saw decreased activity in the brain area linked to depression and experienced a boost of creativity. That's compared to those walking along city streets. Another health booster from being outside, walking barefoot on grass. Making physical contact with grass or dirt is called grounding. It's also called earthing. And research from UC Irvine says the tactile feel reminds us of carefree times. Plus, bare skin absorbs electrons from the earth. That's been shown to reduce stress, improve sleep, relax blood vessels, and make blood less sticky, making it one of the simplest ways to reduce the risk of heart disease. Next way being outdoors can boost your health. Gardening could cut your risk for dementia in half. That's according to a long-term study by the University of Pittsburgh. Researchers found planting, weeding, and pruning puts people in a relaxed, meditative state of mind. Plus, microbes we absorb and breathe in from the dirt have been shown to relieve stress, boost brain power, and reduce the risk of heart attack and stroke. Again, getting out in nature, even just out in your backyard, will reduce your risk for depression, heart disease, and dementia. Get going.
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1: All right, intelligent people, whether you're the boss, you're dealing with friends, or you just want to make somebody's day, I have a list of some key phrases that have the power to improve all of your relationships. They come from business writer Jeff Hayden. So first, be willing to admit I was wrong. In a recent survey, business managers said using this phrase is the number one way to gain respect because we all make mistakes, of course. But being able to admit it takes courage and shows character. It also humanizes you, which makes others feel more connected to you. Another phrase that will improve your relationships, that was awesome. Nobody ever gets enough praise, but giving a compliment comes right back because when people feel you appreciate them, they like you more, they want to work harder for you. And say this, let me give you a hand. A lot of people don't ask for help because they think it's a sign of weakness. That's why if you ask, can I help you, most people will automatically say no. Instead, find something specific you can help with. So you could say something like, I've got a few minutes. Let me help you finish sorting all those files. When you say it that way, experts say your help feels more like collaboration.
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0: Sunny 94.3 FM. So I'm sure you've heard us say that standing tall, hands on hips, feet shoulder width apart is a power pose, like the stance Superman or Wonder Woman would have. We've talked about this on the TV show as well. It's because taking up more space signals power. It not only tells others you're important, it tells your own brain to start pumping out more testosterone. You feel more in control. Another way to appear powerful is by making your voice take up more space. This comes from Harvard researcher and body language expert Amy Cuddy. She says, instead of speaking quickly, slow down. Spread your words out. Pause when you need to. Instead of filling the silence with and, you know, you'll feel calmer and more confident, and your audience will be more receptive to what you're saying.
1: IFYL. Intelligence for your life.
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1: Hot afternoon after some fog this morning. Temperatures will be up around 90 degrees, near 70 tonight, and clouds increasing. And then tomorrow, a cloudy day with a risk of showers early. Likely we get rain and thunderstorms in the afternoon, overnight into Sunday.
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2: Coming up, do you have a bottle of wine you've been saving for a special occasion or an outfit you've been waiting to wear on a night out? I'll tell you in a moment why experts say you need to put on that outfit and drink the wine today.

0: 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I believe this is a great conversation starter. Now, if you have a bottle of wine you've been saving for a special occasion or an outfit you've been waiting to wear for a big night out, experts say stop saving them and drink the wine and wear the outfit. Because a study in the Journal of Marketing Behavior found that when people held off for the ideal time to indulge themselves, the time never came. The study authors call this quirk occasion matching, and it makes us frightened we'll use up a special thing before the perfect occasion arises. And although it's typically hard for us to delay gratification, once we decide something is special, we have an attitude shift and practice too much delayed gratification. And the more special the item is, the more we're going to hold out for just the right moment to enjoy it. Not here yet. Not yet. It's the same reason we'll hoard vacation days, waiting to take the ultimate trip. We don't use gift cards because we want to wait until we find just the right thing. But then we end up wasting vacation days and the gift card sits in a drawer. The researchers say waiting for the perfect moment prevents us from enjoying the moments we're living right now. So open the wine, put on the outfit, use your vacation days, light that special candle. You'll enjoy those special things more now than waiting for the perfect time.
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0: 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I'll tell you what they found you can do every night that will make a dramatic difference in your mood and your sense of well-being.
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0: Well, for obvious reasons, more people than pretty much ever in history are fighting feelings of depression. And if you want to beat it, experts say you got to start with getting more sleep. Specifically, they say go to bed earlier. A study conducted by the University of Colorado, MIT, and Harvard, don't miss this, the study found that crawling into bed just a little earlier each night makes a dramatic difference in people's moods. They studied over 800,000 people. Huge study. Those who shifted their bedtime just 1 hour earlier, say going to bed at 11 p.m. instead of midnight, and set their alarm to wake up in the morning an hour earlier, decreased their risk of depression dramatically. And the earlier people went to sleep, the more dramatic the effect was. By the way, it's not just about going to bed earlier. It is about waking up earlier, so don't forget that. The antidepressant effect was the result of an increase in daytime light exposure. That has a powerful impact on your hormones, which will always improve your mood.
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0: 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It's free. 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
1: Pop quiz time here on the John Tesh program. How well do you think you're aging right now? You can't look in the mirror to find out. It doesn't work all the time. There is a test so you can find out. Here we go. You stand up from a chair, but you do it without using your hands. Stand up from a chair without using your hands and then walk 10 feet in front of you. Turn around, go back to the chair, sit back down. But again, you can't use your hands and you have to do this in 10 seconds. This tests your lower body strength and your core strength, say the experts. And that's important as we age. 1 in 3 people over the age of 65 fall every year. 1 in 3. And being unbalanced can be a sign that something is off with your vestibular system or you have neurologic problems. So try that test. Have somebody time you. If you have any issues, you got to work on building your core strength and your balance. Stand up from a chair without using your hands. Walk 10 feet. Turn around, go back to the chair, sit back down again without using your hands in 10 seconds and report back to me, facebook.com/John Tesh.
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0: 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Okay, intelligent people, here we go with an easy way to inspire the entire family to pitch in with chores. Just crank up the music and play nothing but upbeat songs. Researchers at Cornell University had study participants work on projects together while listening to either peppy music, quote-unquote, or heavy metal tracks. The result? Those who listened to upbeat tunes like Walking on Sunshine, things like that, were 33% more likely to cooperate and tended to work faster compared to those listening to heavy metal. The researchers believe it's because happy music boosts our mood, which helps us focus on things outside ourselves like the greater good instead of just ourselves. So we're more likely to lend a hand. Inspire the family to pitch in with chores. Crank up the music.
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1: Hot afternoon after some fog this morning. Temperatures will be up around 90 degrees, near 70 tonight, and clouds increasing. And then tomorrow, a cloudy day with a risk of showers early. Likely we get rain and thunderstorms in the afternoon, overnight into Sunday.
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2: 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This is Intelligence for Your Life. Let's talk about losing stuff. Do you have a habit of doing that like I do? You lose your cell phone, your keys? Well, try this. Try giving them a home. This is the message from psychologist Dr. Daniel Levitin, who wrote the book The Organized Mind. Great book. He says there's a reason we constantly misplace our phone, for example, but never lose our toothbrush. It's because most toothbrushes have a designated home. The toothbrush holder on the bathroom counter, it lives there. That's its house. Dr. Levitin says, when we establish a specific location for important objects, our brain's hippocampus encodes that location like putting a big red X mark on a map. So for keys, try giving them a specific hook near your front door. For your cell phone, designate a specific pocket in your handbag or a specific outlet where you always charge it at home. That'll free your brain to spend more time focusing on important stuff and less time searching for lost objects. The book again, The Organized Mind by Dr. Daniel Levitin.
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2: And coming up, how often do you sit in a room with others working on separate projects or hobbies without talking to each other? My wife and I do this. It's an activity known as parallel play. And in a moment, I'll explain what parallel play with your partner can predict about the state of your relationship.

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0: 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You're going to love this piece about how to have a strong, stable relationship. When does that happen? It's when couples have mastered the art of parallel play. I'll tell you all about it. This is where they regularly have activities they do separately, but in the same room. My wife Connie and I do this all the time. So, for example, one partner reads while the other watches TV or works on a hobby. It's like when two dogs are both chewing on toys side by side. Now you have that picture in your head. They're not interacting with each other, but they're comforted by each other's presence. So listen, according to psychiatrist Dr. Amir Levine, who co-wrote the book Attached, parallel play is something we normally encourage with kids because it's proven to help toddlers learn to become social and to share. But as adults, Dr. Levine says, time spent in parallel play can signal our attachment level. That predicts how happy and secure we feel in our relationships. So if you can do something you enjoy alongside your partner without feeling the need to check in with them or thinking you're being ignored, Dr. Levine says that signals a healthy attachment.
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0: So what sounds better to you, having a regular 8-hour workday or a 6-hour workday that ends at 3 p.m.? Surprisingly, leaving work 2 hours earlier is the solution for getting more done. How about that? This is according to psychology professor Dr. Adam Grant. I love his books. He's a leading expert on creating happier, more productive work environments. Here's why he says we'll actually get more done by working fewer hours. First, nearly half of every workday is wasted because of declining brain power. Studies show most of us can only focus for about 4 hours a day maximum. After that, we do subpar work that's more prone to errors simply because we're mentally fatigued. In fact, you know that

0: few hours of every workday because most schools end at least 2 hours earlier than most businesses. What does that mean? Parents are distracted worrying about their kids. Dr. Grant says the distraction could easily be eliminated if we all left work by 3 p.m. Still think shorter workdays are a crazy idea? Well, in Sweden, a growing number of companies are already mandating 5-hour workdays. So far, they've seen no drop in productivity. And here, a new survey found half of all workers here in North America, half of all workers believe they could do their jobs just as well in 5 hours as they normally do in 8.
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1: Here's another tip from our buddy, Dr. Christopher Winter. He's now saying, we got to stop falling asleep on the couch at night because he says, when we do that, we're training our brain to associate our couch with sleep and not our bed. And even if you get a few hours there, you're not getting the kind of deep restorative sleep you need that'll help you function properly tomorrow. Because even if you're asleep, the noise and light from the TV are seeping into your eyes and ears, so your brain never completely switches off. In fact, Dr. Winter says we shouldn't even nap on the couch on a Saturday afternoon because that will reinforce that conditioned physiological response in your brain linking sleep with the couch. If you feel yourself nodding off at night, get to bed.
2: IFYL. Intelligence for your life.
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0: 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Hey, do you know the first word you ever said? For most of us, it was probably mama or dada, usually to the extreme delight of one parent and extreme disappointment of another. But new research shows whether a baby blurts out mama or dada first has nothing to do with their love of one parent over another. Dr. Judith Gervain is a psychology professor who led this new study. She says her research confirms that babies are simply drawn to words like mama and dada, even banana, because the human brain is hardwired to recognize repetitive sounds from the day we're born. So, should we read anything into a baby saying mama or dada first? Not necessarily, says our expert. For example, the research shows babies generally say dada first, simply because it's an easier word for them to say. In fact, a lot of baby babbling is made up of da sounds, which are formed by pressing the tongue against the roof of the mouth. But M words like mama require closing the mouth and forcing air through the nose. Mama, it's a lot more work for a baby. In other words, dads, don't get too excited if your baby's first word is dada, because Dr. Gervain says, as far as their brain is concerned, that word could easily mean more Cheerios, please.
1: Intelligence for your life.
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2: The non-conference part of the schedule is in the books, and along the way, there have been some surprises. For instance, in the Eastern Sandhills Conference, St. Paul's ran the table, and they're 5-0. In the Tri-County Conference, Scotland is on a four-game winning streak, and they are 4-1. And in the Mid-South Conference, Pine Forest is atop the standings with a 3-2 record. Hello, sports fans, and welcome back to the Mid-South Sports Coaches Show, Inside the Huddle, brought to you by our title sponsor, Dick's House of Sport. I'm Steve Driggers, your host, and it seems like yesterday, D-Rock and I were talking about the 10-plus weeks in front of us, beginning with the 5 non-conference games. And here we are tonight, starting the first week of conference action 6 weeks later. Time has flown by. So let's get going. I'm always interested in hearing what the coaches have to say about their teams and how they feel about their upcoming game. 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The title sponsor is Dick's House of Sport in the Freedom Town Center off Cliffdale Road. We'll be right back.
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2: I'm traveling over to Rayford Road right now to talk with Eric Hall, the head coach of the 71st Falcons. And coach, Your Falcons took care of business last week, defeating a tough Cape Fear team to wrap up your non-conference portion of your schedule. You're 4-1 at this point. Are you happy with where the Falcons are?
8: I'm happy as I can be with where we are right now, you know, getting ready for the conference. You know, the only way it could have been better being 5-0 for sure.
2: You know, tonight you travel over, you take on the Eagles of Douglas Byrd with that game being played at Jack Britt. I don't think that's going to bother your Falcons playing at Britt versus Paroli Field. Your Falcons didn't get the bye week that most teams enjoyed, though. Did you think that that might hurt your team?
8: No. I mean, with the way we've been having to practice and not practice somewhat during the season, man, I think they had a lot of rest during the season anyway. So I think it was good for us just to kind of get back to playing and getting our feet back up under us anyway. So I think we're really just starting to hit our stride.
2: You know, when you've got guys like Sean Pohn, you know, running and running and running, it was really interesting to see Zay come in and enjoy a pretty good ball game the other night to spell Sean, because you've got a real good runner in him.
8: Yes, sir. Xavier Brunson, man, you know, he's only a sophomore, man. He's a great compliment back right now to Sean Pohn, who was our senior. But, man, he has a bright future here, you know, for sure, man. I look at some of the things he do, me and the coaches, man, we just amazed, you know. And then him actually starting to play a little bit on the defense side of the ball for us now, man, you know, it's really going to help us out a lot.
2: You know, Romani Watson, you know, we've watched him, you know, and he just seems to get smoother and smoother and a little better at what he does, not only running the football, he's very good at that, but his throwing is pretty accurate. So it's great to have a QB like that that you can count on.
8: Absolutely. I mean, we go as far as Romani Watson and dang on Sean Pohn can take us on offense for sure, man, because if he's on, man, we got the receivers that if he just get the ball to him, for the most part, they can make plays, man, and he's so good throwing the ball down the field that when he's having one of those nights, man, we just become a complete team, man. We kind of hard, man, when you know, you don't know what to defend. You want to stop the run, go ahead, and then we're going to throw it. You want to stop the pass, then we're going to run, you know. That really makes us really, really balanced. So, you know, I'm amazed with, you know, his growth from last year for sure.
2: I was certainly very, very pleased to see John Archer selected for the Shrine Bowl. I think that's a great honor, not only for John, but you and the coaching staff and all the 71st Falcons to have him selected to be in that game on December 19th in Spartanburg, South Carolina.
8: Yes, sir. Huge accomplishment, you know, something that he wanted, you know, so I was glad to see that it happened for him as well. And it's something that we definitely going to look forward to being there to support him.
2: What do you expect from the Eagles? They've got a new coach at the helm. What are some of the keys to victory for your ball club?
8: Still some of the same keys, man. Honestly, truthfully, man, we're a team that's built on wanting to be able to stop the run. We need to be able to run the ball. They're pretty good, man. They got a receiver pretty much leading the conference right now and receiving that they like to throw the ball up to. So we've got to make sure we're in position. Me and him, take him away, make him do something different. But, you know, as long as we play good football, we'll be fine.
2: My guest has been Eric Hall, the head coach of the 71st Falcons. And, Coach, we wish you and the team the best of luck tonight.
8: Thank you.
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3: I'm heading over to Colt Country where my wife went to high school. Going to talk to the head coach of the Cape Fear Colts, and that's head coach Jacob Thomas. And coach, the non-conference portion of your schedule is over. The battle for a championship begins tonight. Both you and Scotland are 4-1, but there are other tough teams waiting. Purnell Sweat, Lumberton, Scotland being some of them.
4: Yeah, you know, we talk about as kind of a new season, a different phase of the season, phase three for us. And what we did before at this point, you know, doesn't matter. We got to move forward and move on to conference play and focus on one game at a time at this point.
3: You know, your Colts, they're probably not surprises to you, but they were to us. And that's the performances by running back Darius Walker and the quarterback Trace Daughtry. Those two guys really, and watching them the other night against 71st, I just thought they both played hard, played well. And, you know, when you've got a QB that's doing what Trace is doing and running back Darius Walker, it opens up a lot of things for your offense.
4: Yeah, Trace has done a great job leading the offense for us. You know, he's got great vision, great leadership skills. He's got a playmaker mentality. You know, no situation is kind of too big for him. So he's done a great job for us. And then Darius has been a pleasant surprise. I always knew he had good speed, but he's had great vision as well, which kind of separates running backs. When you talk about running backs with speed and vision. So he's done a really good job for us so far.
3: You know, you traveled to Lumberton tonight. They've got some really big players. I was looking at Max Preps and some other rosters. And, you know, obviously they've got, when you play up against big players like that, sometimes in that third and fourth quarter, your offense, your defense can get worn down. But what do you expect from the Pirates tonight?
4: Yeah, they're going to run the football. We've got to commit to stopping the run first and force them into third and long situations and then get after the quarterback at that point. And then, of course, they're going to bring some pressure defensively. We got to do a good job up front of picking those blitzes up, find some seams and some holes and be able to make some plays on offense. To keep the chains moving and keep their offense off the field.
3: You know, it always seems, and that's one reason I enjoy covering the Colts. They usually at halftime, we see you guys come out. We know the coaches are talking to the players because we obviously begin to see some different things. You know, your players are doing some things that maybe, you know, that certainly will help them in the second half. So, I mean, that's just a tip of the hat to you as the coaches for the job that you do. But, Coach, best of luck tonight as your Colts open up the first week of conference action.
4: All right, I appreciate that, Steve, and we'll try to make some adjustments and keep getting better.
3: I'm heading up Ramsey Street right now to the north side of town to speak with Kevin Inman. Kevin Inman is the coach, the head coach of the Pine Forest Trojans. And, Coach, your Trojans finished up the non-conference portion of your schedule with a 3-2 record. You've got to feel good about where the Trojans stand going into conference play tonight.
5: Oh, yes, sir. You know, last year at this time, we were 1-4, and now we know we're sitting at 3-2. Our guys have made a lot of growth in a year.
3: And there's certainly a big difference in that 1-4 and 3-2, the way your Trojans are playing.
5: Oh, yes, sir.
3: You know, I have to admit, and I certainly mean no disrespect to your Trojans or any other team in the Mid-South Conference, but when you look at this conference, the Mid-South Conference at Jack Britt, Overhills, Hoke, Pinecrest, the Trojans, and Richmond. It isn't often we see Richmond with a 1-4 record starting conference play and at the bottom of the 6-team conference. To me, it just shows, Kevin, the parity and the strength of your conference. Would you agree?
5: Oh, absolutely. You know, and that's what I told the team, you know, this entire week, you know, don't be deceived by a 1-4 record. Richmond's a good ball team. They had a tough non-conference schedule just like we did, and that they've had some injuries and illnesses just like everybody else. You know, they're going to, you know, prepare to play up to their culture and their standard.
3: You know, I really like your ball club, and kind of following a little bit the quarterback, Roman Mason. He's done a very good job for you, moving the football, making the right decisions on the field.
5: Oh, yes, sir. Very, very coachable kid, you know, and he's surrounded by a very talented wide receiver corps. You know, I mean, you get that mix and you're going to have a lot of success.
3: You know, when I was a quarterback at Pine Forest one time, and I used to think I was a pretty big shot until somebody told me that all I had to do was throw it to my receivers, and no matter where I threw it, they were going to catch it. So, yeah. You know, a lot of times those receivers can make those QBs look better.
5: Oh, yes, sir.
3: Well, tonight your Trojans travel to Richmond to take on the Raiders, and I can hear Bill McMillan screaming now about Raiders magic. So what can you tell us about those Raiders?
5: Man, they're tough defensively. You know, they're big up front. And, you know, they got skilled guys and linebackers that flow well to the ball. You know, they throw out multiple fronts, so that gives a lot of offensive line, you know, problems if they're undisciplined. But offensively, you know, they're traditionally big. I mean, they're a big offensive line, and they do a good job with their run game, and their quarterback is very mobile. I mean, he's very dangerous. You know, if we don't have eyes on him, he's liable to take you 80 yards.
3: My guest has been head coach Kevin Inman of the Pine Forest Trojans, and coach, we wish you and the Trojans the very best of luck tonight as you start the conference portion of your schedule, and right now you sit atop of it, and I know that's where you want to finish it.
5: Oh, yes, sir. Thanks, Steve, for having me, always.
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3: I'm heading over to Fort Bragg Road right now to talk with the head coach of the Terry Sanford Bulldogs, and that's head coach Bruce McClelland. And coach, I don't know about you, but these 5 weeks of non-conference action have just flown by.
9: Yep, they really have. I think the weather has a lot to do with that, too, because, you know, we moved so many games. I think we played one game on a Friday night out of those five, and played more Monday night games than we have Friday night games. So it's just been a whirlwind, and you look up and half the week's gone, and then now half the season's gone.
3: You know, your Bulldogs have played a very tough schedule, and you and the coaching staff really are still moving pieces around, trying to find the right spot for the right kid. You've got such a young team, and I know you don't like to talk about that because, you know, a lot of folks have young teams, but yours is extremely young after graduating all that you did last year from your offense and your defense. Do you feel like you're getting close to putting the right pieces in place?
9: We do. We feel like we should have, you know, we could have, not should have, but could have won, you know, two more ball games. You know, if a penalty, you know, we didn't commit a penalty here, a penalty there, and or, a turnover here or there. And that's just part of the growing process. You know, we're just trying to get those guys as many reps as possible. So, you know, when we're coming into, you know, tonight in the regular season, the conference season, that, you know, we can learn from that and just be a better ball club.
3: You know, you're starting tonight on the road. You're traveling over to Purnell Sweat to open up the Tri-County Conference schedule. And I don't mean any disrespect to the Rams, but in the past, you know, that was a game that you could kind of look at and say, we should win that ball game. But the Rams are a much improved team this year. They've won their last three in a row. What can you tell us about them?
9: Just that the coach has done a great job. They're majorly improved. I think it starts with their quarterback, who also plays linebacker. He's really kind of changed, you know, the feeling around there of, you know, when they get behind, they can't come back. He's a really good leader. Coach has done a great job with, you know, kind of simplifying things on offense and defense and just letting those guys play each snap and get better. So it's going to be a tough task for us to, for this, you know, the young Bulldog team to grow up real quick, and we've got to grow up in a hurry and make some plays tonight.
3: You know, when you mentioned a quarterback that plays both quarterback and linebacker, you're doing a little bit of that now with one of your linebackers and quarterbacks. That's such a, you know, if I were the coach, I'd be scared to death about that dual combination.
9: We are. I think they do it, and looking at, you know, so much film on them, they do it more out of the kid's just a great athlete. We're doing it out of necessity, you know, because we've lost so many people and, you know, lost who we thought was going to start at the beginning of the year, then lost their starter. So we're kind of doing it out of necessity. I think they're more doing it out of the kid's just a really good athlete and a leader, and so they've got him at quarterback because, you know, he's such a good leader.
3: My guest has been head coach Bruce McClellan of the Terry Sanford Bulldogs. And, Coach, we wish you and the Bulldogs the very best of luck tonight.
9: Hey, appreciate it, Steve, as always. Appreciate all you guys at Mid-South do for football, the young men in this area. Go Dawgs.
3: I'm heading to the Boneyard right now. That's at Jack Britt to talk with the head coach of the Buccaneers, and that's head coach Brian Randolph. And, Coach, the non-conference part of your schedule is over. Tonight, the opening of your five-game conference schedule. Do you feel like your Buccaneers are where you would want them to be?
10: Yes, Steve, I believe, well, one, thank you for the opportunity, but we'd like to revisit some goals that we have. And the first one was win the first game of the season. We accomplished that. Win a home opener. Unfortunately, we were not able to meet that goal, but we end our non-conference beginning the conference, and our next goal is to win our first conference game. So are we where we want to be? The truthful answer is probably not. You're dealing with injuries and some other things within our team, but any good coach will know that teams that are the healthiest at this time of the season are going to be the ones that fare the best. So we're hoping we can get some guys healthy. We're hoping that some younger guys step up, and we can put our pieces together to win this first conference game of the season.
3: Tonight, your Buccaneers travel to play your Week 7 opponent. And for our listening audience, that's the Patriots of Pinecrest. They finished their regular non-conference part at 2-3 as well. The Patriots, though, they've been an up-and-down team so far. But we all know that last year they really played exceptionally well. We know that they're very capable. They're a very tough team to play. What can you tell us about the Patriots?
10: Well, one, they scheduled us for homecoming, so we got a little bulletin board material to use. But we don't really care about labels and titles. As you said, we call them the Week 7 opponent because that's who we are, who they are. This the team we're playing right now, and they have some things they do well that we have to mitigate. Number 26 for them is a very solid running back as a sophomore. They have some really skilled guys at receiver. On defense, they fly around to the ball, and they're well coached. So coming into the game, we have to be disciplined. No mindless errors, pre-snap penalties on offense and on defense, no post-snap penalties. So we do those things and don't turn the ball over. We always think we have a chance to come out and be successful.
3: And oftentimes, Coach, I think in games like this where, you know, both teams 2-3, we think the Buccaneers are a little better than the Patriots on paper. But oftentimes, some of these games come down to those special teams.
10: And that is absolutely correct. And not only special teams, but management of the clock. And that's on Coach Randolph. So we don't like to waste timeouts on offense. And recently we've done that. So we're going to cut that out. delay games and things of that sort. We have to get that out of our system. But it comes to a lot of managerial things. When in the middle eight, the last four of the first half, the first four of the second half, we have to put points on the board and keep them from scoring. But as you saw a couple of weeks ago, we started off our first drive of the game and we get a punt block, and that led to 7 points. So we cannot have those things happen against a really good, well-coached team this week.
3: My guest has been head coach Brian Randolph of the Jack Britt Buccaneers. Coach, we wish you and the Buccaneers the very best of luck tonight.
10: Thank you, Steve. Appreciate it.
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3: I'm heading over to Bear Country right now to talk with the coach of the Grace Creek Bears, and that's head coach John Sherman. And Coach Sherman, first of all, congratulations on getting your third win of the season last week against the E. Smith in a hard-fought 21-20 win. You've got to be happy to get that W.
4: I was extremely happy. I mean, you know, you can look at records, but they're talented, and we squeaked it out with 21-20. Kids made a huge play on fourth down to get the ball back to be able to take a knee, and it's a stack for the kids did and stepping up.
3: Someone said this about E.E. Smith, you know, that they're probably the best winless team in North Carolina. They've got a lot of talent. They've got good coaching. They just can't put it all together right now.
4: Totally agree. I mean, they've lost five games, I think, by 13 points combined.
3: Yeah, well, I think it's 20
4: points. One of the best
3: teams
4: we've ever played.
3: Yeah.
4: I mean, one of the best teams we played against all year. And, you know, we just found a way with one extra point. And that's football sometimes. The ball bounces one way. It goes the other.
3: Absolutely. Well, tough games like that, they have to prepare your Bears for the tough conference schedule that you've got. It starts tonight. You're going to be traveling over to Scotland County, and you know, they are, I think, one of the toughest teams around. I think they lost their first game, but they've put back-to-back four wins in a row.
4: Oh, yeah. I mean, you know, Richard does a great job. You know, Coach Paley does a good, great job with those guys, and they're talented. I mean, they've got two guys on offense that any moment can take it to the house, like at any moment, any point on the field. And then defensively, they're so sound. They're technically sound. They're in the right spot. They do the right thing. So as far as competing against them, it's going to be a challenge.
3: You know, one of those offensive players you were talking about might be Mike McLean. He seems to be doing a lot of good things for the Scots.
4: Oh, excellent. You know, we saw him a lot last year, too. But, you know, watching the film, he just makes plays. It's really hard to explain. I try to tell the kids that sometimes, even with our guys. It's about making plays in football, and he just finds a way, whether he's catching it or running it, to make a play, and he's going to be a guy we have to contain.
3: So what do your Bears have to do other than containing

0: possession and ability for them to score. And if our offense can do that, put together some 10, 12 play drives and be successful, it gives us a great opportunity to have a chance.
1: My guest has been head coach John Sherman of the Grays Creek Bears. And coach, we wish you and the Bears the best of luck tonight.
0: Yes, sir. Appreciate it. Thank you.
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1: Every week, the Mid-South Sports team selects a player from the winning team during the Valley Auto World Friday night game of the week to receive a plaque sponsored by Jimmy Keefe, owner of the Trophy House and Clark Sporting Goods. The plaque is named in memory of Lloyd Foster, founder of Mid-South Sports, who would always look for a player or players during the game that seemed to give his team that extra effort throughout the game. It's not an MVP award. It's an extra effort award. Thus, the name, the Lloyd Foster Extra Effort Award, was started. This week's recipient is junior offensive tackle Cooper Matthews from the 71st Falcons. Cooper had an outstanding game against the Colts of Cape Fear, opening up huge holes for the Falcon runners all night long. In total, Cooper had 7 pancake blocks to lead the team. So congratulations to offensive tackle Cooper Matthews from the 71st Falcons, this week's recipient of the Lloyd Foster Extra Effort Award. I'm heading over right now to E.E. Smith, talk to the head coach of the Golden Bulls, and that's head coach T-Bell Williams. And coach, last week your Bulls played another hard-fought game, but just came up a bit short against Grays Creek.
6: Yes, sir. Yes, sir. Another close one, man. That's the fifth game in a row, man. And the second game in a row that we lost by 1 point, and just came to that last drive, wasn't able to get it, and that's how the cookie crumbles, man. But I tell my guys all the time in every game, adversity, if you want to fight through adversity, this is the time to do it. I tell them all the time, it's going to make you a better man. When you leave this field, when you're done playing football, you're going to remember the adversity you went through this season. And there's going to be times in your life as a man that you feel like you keep losing, but you got to keep digging and you got to keep fighting. So I always relate it back to life, how I was going to mold them as young men, how I was going to mold their character. So it's a life lesson in every loss. I put it like that.
1: Well, you mentioned, and you and I talked about it off air, you've got such a young club that once they get that first win, I think it's all going to, you know, click and fall into place for them.
6: Absolutely, and the most impressive thing I think I've seen, because my biggest class is the class of 28, my juniors. I have about 6 seniors, 7 seniors, I believe. And the biggest thing about these guys is they have been through adversity their sophomore years. Last year, they have been through adversity, having to step in and play as freshmen, their freshman year, which was my first year as a head coach, and now, you know, sitting at 0-5, but not sitting at 0-5 because we're just getting beat up and down the field. This is because we're coming up one player, two plays short.
1: Yeah, absolutely.
6: Man. So one thing I can say positively about these kids is they fight, they play to the very last whistle, and I'm super proud of that. And they haven't given up yet. You know, when you sit at 0-5, it's easy going to conference with your head.

0: down and ready to give up. But those guys are, and I reminded them, I said, right now we're 0-0. That's the first season. That's the exhibition season. Now we're in the conference play. We're 0-0. So that's how we got to look at it. Everything else is in the past. We got to put it behind us, and we got to finish strong.
1: Absolutely. Well, you jump into conference action tonight. You entertain the undefeated St. Paul's. You know, they're pretty solid all the way around. I think they're giving up less than 7 points a game. They're scoring about 34 points a game. So what do you see as keys to a victory to beat St. Paul's?
0: I tell my guys, continue to be who you are. Because we're doing the things well offensively, defensively, and even in special teams, all around special teams. So we're doing those things well. Obviously, we can do them better. We're not perfect, and I always tell them to don't be content, don't get comfortable where you are. But this week's practice has been fun. They are motivated more than I thought they were going to be, and this practice we have really. Forcing those guys into situations that have lost the ball games before. So now we're actually putting them into situations where they have to, you know, figure it out, deliver whatever we're asking them to do under pressure. We're putting them on the game field. We're putting the chains out, and we're actually getting in those situations and going over and over. So again, once we get in these close games, at least now we know, and we've done this before, but not at this emphasis that I'm doing now. But when we get in these situations and we get in these close games, we can say, hey, we've been here before.
1: My guest has been head coach Steve L. Williams of the E.E. Smith Golden Bulls. And, Coach, we wish you and the team the very best of luck tonight, and we hope that you get that first win.
0: Yes, sir. Appreciate having you.
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3: I'm heading over to Westover right now to talk to the head coach of the Wolverines, and that's head coach Justin Sherrod. And coach, your Wolverines finished the non-conference part of their schedule with a win last week. You finished with a 2-3 record and in third place from non-conference play in that tough Eastern Sandhills Conference. You've got to feel pretty good about where they sit right now.
4: Yes, they really would like to be a lot, you know, better on the win side than we are right now. But the big thing is that we told those guys last week that we wanted to go into the bye week, you know, and with a good vibe and energy from the win. We wanted to win. We wanted to make sure that we came off that last game of the conference with a bang to get ready, you know, for a conference.
3: You know, your quarterback, Eric Klein, I was looking at his stats today. He's thrown for almost 600 yards, leads that offense. It's got to make you feel good to have a leader like that on the field.
4: Yes, and Eric, he's still growing, still learning. This year is a lot different for him. You know, he had a veteran group of receivers last year. This year we got a lot of young, new guys, first time playing, first time starting. And just taking on that role of trying to be more of the leader, not trying to do too much to hurt the offense.
3: Tonight, your Wolverines travel to play the Tigers at Southview. What do you expect from the Tigers?
4: They're going to play to the end. I know Coach Brewington real well. He's going to coach those guys up and have them ready for the Wolverines as much as possible. We got to come out and execute, and we got to play Wolverine football for four quarters straight.
3: You know, when you get games like this, they score a lot, you score a lot. Is that what you're expecting, or do you think that defense is going to hold things tight?
4: Yeah, I would love to hope for the defense to hold things tight, and offense will find things early in the game and throughout the game. And you know, try not to be a tight ball game. When it's a tight ball game, you don't know how that ball's going to bounce. So, you know, we just got to hope it's going to bounce for the Wolverines.
3: My guest has been the head coach at Westover, and that's head coach Justin Sherrod. And coach, the Mid-South team, we're going to be there. We're going to see your Wolverines in action, and we can't wait. So best of luck to you and your team.
4: Thank you.
3: I'm heading over to Hope Mills right now to talk with the head coach of the Southview Tigers, and that's head coach Rodney Brewington. And coach, the non-conference schedule is over, and it seems like the weeks have flown by. But do you feel like your Tigers are where you want them to be starting conference action?
5: We're trending in the right direction. Obviously, after five games, we wish we would have five wins. But what I'm loving about our guys, the morale is high. The energy is high. We're up for the challenge this week. We got a quality ball club coming into Randy Lefford Field on this Friday. So the biggest thing, to answer your question, our heads are not down and we're up for the challenge.
3: That's great to hear that. Well, you're coming off a bye week, and oftentimes in those bye weeks, you're able to get a lot of work in. You know, sometimes you change things around, sometimes you add new things, sometimes you just keep working on the things that you've been doing. And also, it's an opportunity to mend some of the bumps and bruises. Do you think you were able to get those things done this week?
5: Very good. That's exactly what happened. We had some guys that had some bumps and bruises that we allowed them to heal. We was able to tighten up on some things that were not going to change, and we knew that this week we were going to make some minor adjustments just to give the Westover a different look, because by now Everybody in the conference has probably seen your film. So you want to go into the game with a couple wrinkles that you haven't shown.
3: You know, when you look at the Eastern Sandhills, Doug Bird, St. Paul's leading the conference there. They are 5-0, I think. You've got, you know, a tough Smith team. They haven't won a game, but someone told me the other day that they were probably the most talented, winless team in the state of North Carolina. And then you can't take anything from 71st and Westover. So it's a tough conference.
5: It is. You know, when you have teams that are so evenly matched. Southview, we've lost three games by one score, and E.E. Smith has lost five games by a combined, 2 points, 3 points each game. You know, they've lost five games under a score.
3: Yeah.
5: Westover was able to get into the win column. 71st got upset. St. Paul's is playing good ball. Douglas Bird, even though they haven't gotten to the win column, they're putting up a lot of yardage. So, you know, it's just an even talent all the way across the board. And, you know, the biggest thing is not making mistakes and executing.
3: Well, Coach, the Mid-South team, we're going to be there in attendance tonight. We're all so excited about watching your team play again. We're going to bring all of that action back to our listeners. And we wish you and the Tigers the very best of luck.
5: Thank you so much. Thank you for what you do for Cumberland County football. You guys are a great asset, and thank you for all you do.
3: Well, that's it for tonight's Mid-South Sports Coaches Show, Inside the Huddle. It's always great to talk with the coaches and get their insight as to what's happening in Cumberland County and the surrounding areas. And to our sponsors, who without them, there would not be an Inside the Huddle. And they are Valley Auto World, Home Security, Norman, Bass, and Parnell, Public Accountants, Rogers and Brees Funeral Home, Dennis Walters and Old Fayetteville Insurance, and a special thanks to our title sponsor, Dick's House of Sport at Freedom Town Center off Cliffdale Road. 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Well, I'm out the door, heading over to Randy Ledford Field on the beautiful campus of Southview High School, where the Tigers will host the Westover Wolverines in this, the first week of Mid-South Conference action. I'm going to join Charles Kuntz, Chris Kuntz, and Palmer Harden as we bring you this hard-hitting conference game between two teams fighting their way to emerge as champions. Kickoff is at 7 o'clock, so you still have time to make it. However, if you can't, keep that radio tuned to Sunny 94.3 for all of the exciting action in this, the Valley Auto World Friday Night Game of the Week. And again, thanks for listening to Inside the Huddle.
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3: After five grueling weeks fighting Mother Nature and tough opponents, the Cumberland County Schools finally start conference action tonight. Hello, sports fans, and welcome to the Valley Auto World Friday Night Game of the Week. Tonight, all 10 county schools will begin their quest for a conference championship, and regardless of what their record was in the five non-conference games, tonight, everyone is 0-0. The Mid-South team has traveled to Randy Ledford Field to watch the Tigers of Southview take on the Westover Wolverines. Both teams seem to be evenly matched, so it should be a very exciting ball game. So what does the crystal ball say about this game? Will the Tigers defend their home turf and emerge 1-0 in the tough Eastern Sandhills Conference? Or will the Wolverines come in and steal a win here on the Tigers' turf? Well, I don't know. But if you stay by your radio, we're going to bring you all of the exciting action of this, the first week of conference action. Right now, instead of getting too deep into this, let's introduce to you the Mid-South sports team.
10: Hi, I'm Palmer Harden, and I'll be on the sideline tonight.
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3: And I'm Steve Driggers. I'll be providing some of the color commentary for this game.
12: And I'm Charles Koontz. It's my pleasure to bring you the play-by-play. Wish you were here, but a beautiful stadium, beautiful complex, and perfect weather, Steve.
3: Palmer, let's come down to you real quick for a very brief intro about what the field conditions are.
10: Yes, sir, Steve. It's a very eerie calm down here on the field tonight for this one. There's no wind like we saw last week, no torrential downpour like we've seen multiple times, and no extreme heat like we saw at the beginning of the season. But the field conditions are not indicative of the attitude of these teams. Talked to Coach Brewington, and he had a big old smile on his face when he told me his team had a great week of practice and that his team was finally getting healthy again. He also mentioned his old quarterback was back in action as well after having his first child, so congrats to Don.

0: conference play being all important. Mentioned a couple of different guys for me. Junior linebacker Chasm Johnson, freshman wide receiver Zion Williams, Jamar Clark, and Jesse Garland. Those are some guys that we should watch out for tonight. Thanks, guys.
1: All right, Palmer, thank you so much for that. Well, it's the Westover Wolverines here at Southview playing the Tigers. You know, I wonder about this game. How often have these two teams met? What's been the record between them? And I don't know, because I don't do the research like the man that's going to talk next, Chris Koontz.
2: Thanks, Steve. Well, these schools have quite an unusual history, as most of the matchups occurred before the turn of the century. Surprisingly, Southview and Westover have only met 7 times in the past 25 years. But previously, starting back in 1977, Westover won 12 of the first 13 head-to-head contests. The Tigers have been the dominant team since, however, with a 17-1 record against the Wolverines dating back to 1990. Overall, it adds up to a Southview lead in the series of 18 wins to 13 losses. The Tigers have also won the last 4 matchups played here at Randy Ledford Field. Looking back at last year, the game at Westover, Southview quarterback Jamal Brown passed for a season-best 3 touchdowns in the Tigers' 27-14 win in the conference opener. And since this is the start of conference play, I want to look back at when these last 2 schools won a conference championship. For Southview, got to go back to the COVID season played in spring of 2021 when the Tigers went 6-0 to win the Patriot Conference. For Westover, it was just a few years earlier, 2016, the Wolverines tied Lee County for the Cape Fear Valley Conference championship top spot with a 5-1 record. So let's see which team can start conference play with a win tonight.
1: All right. As always, Chris, thank you so much for the work that you do there. We're going to send it back to the station for a quick message. When we come back, we'll see if we can't get some of the starting lineups. But you've been listening to the Mid-South Sports Team bring you the Valley Auto World Friday Night Game of the Week. We'll be right back.

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2: We're here at Randy Ledford Field on the campus of Southview High School. We've got the Westover Wolverines visiting the Tigers tonight. Charles, let's try to talk a little bit about these offenses and defenses of both teams. You take Westover.
3: All right. Thank you very much, Steve. The first time for us to see the Westover Wolverines this year. Second time here at Southview to see the Tigers. And, Steve, you might want to keep your eye on the midfield because the colors are being advanced. Quickly for the Wolverines, though, tackle to tackle. Number 74, Samuel Davis, 6'4", 260, a junior. The left guard, number 56, Jesse Garland, 5'10", 270, a senior. Over the ball will be number 54, Rodney Griffin, 6'2", 255, and a senior. The right guard, number 58, Malik Curry, 6'1", 225, and a junior. The right tackle, number 72, Ashani Rickett, 6'4", 260, and a senior. Steve?
2: Ladies and gentlemen, the national anthem by the Southview Marching Band.

0: All right, the Southview Tiger Marching Band there. Great rendition for us. Appreciate that so much. Charles, why don't you finish up what you were talking about?
1: All right, Stephen, how appropriate. Maybe for the first time that I can ever recall, a commercial flyby just as the national anthem was being played. Departure from Fayetteville Regional Airport, sort of southbound. I think I'd finished the right tackle, number 72, Ashani Ricketts at 6'4", 260, and a senior. The wide receivers will be McLean Tyrez. He wears number 9, 5'9", 165, and a senior. Number 15 will be Gerard Smith, 5'9", 170, a freshman. And number 17, Zion Williams, 5'10", 165, and a freshman. Calling the signals will be number 1, Eric Klein. He's a senior quarterback, 5'10", 170. In the backfield, you'll see number 3, Ty Lance Canty, 5'8", 165, a sophomore. And number 5, Elijah Carswell, 5'9", 182, and a junior. And as you said, Steve, they come in tonight with a record of 2-3, no wins in conference play.
0: All right, looking at the Southview Tigers from tackle to tackle, number 77, Jamarcus Freeman, 6'2", 280-pound senior. On the left side, the left guard is number 67, Justin Pecorari. He's 5'10", 240-pound senior. The center, Zachary Turner, number 64, 6'2", a 265-pound sophomore. Amari Ellis is the right guard, number 71, 6'2", 260 pounds. And Palmer, I'm going to keep an eye on you, so when Coach Brewington comes out, don't hesitate to interrupt. The right tackle is number 72, Theodore Brewer, 6'2", 270-pound junior. The tight end for the Southview Tigers, Mario Patterson, number 0, 6'2", 215-pound senior. One of the wideouts is number 14, Cervantes Jones, 6'3", 180-pound senior. The other wideout is Kayvon Evans, 6 feet tall, 190-pound junior. In the backfield is number 1, the quarterback, Miles McCallum. The running backs, Christian Simmons, who we'll hear us talk about a lot tonight because he has got a ton of stats that I'm sure Chris and Charles will talk a lot about. He's a 6 foot, 205-pound senior. Christian Bacon is also in the backfield, along with Shamar Moses, who will get the reps that Christian Simmons does not. That's it for the offense for both of these teams. Charles, you want to take a look at the Westover defense?
1: All right, thank you, Steve. And in the background, you could hear the noise. You couldn't see the stadium lights, the high-tech blinking lights at most stadiums.
2: Hey, Charles, sorry to cut you off down here, but I got Coach Brewington. Real fast, Coach. Electric atmosphere. I know your boys want to start this game off right. What's something that's going to be key for them?
3: The biggest thing we talked about is just taking care of the ball. No silly turnovers, no penalties. And the biggest thing, just play one play at a time.
2: Yes, sir. Thank you, Coach. Have a good one.
1: All right, thanks, Palmer. Quickly for the Westover Wolverines, the down line, Andrews, Edwards, Clark, and Adiaga. The linebackers, Johnson, Blackman, and Henderson. And the defensive backs, Devon, Walker, Smith, and Tyrez. Steve?
0: For Southview, they run a 3-5. And we'll get into this more often as both teams are coming out on the field right now. I'll tell you a little bit about the Southview Tigers as we get into this. But we see, oh, golly day, Westover on the field right now. They've got their dark pants along with white jerseys and looks like navy blue numerals. But, again, my eyesight up here is terrible. You got on the other side. They've got silver helmets, by the way. Southview, white pants, the orange jerseys, and the black and orange helmets. But both teams are on the field, so the next voice you're going to hear is the man with the golden voice, the man that does all of our play-by-play action, Mr. Charles Koontz.
1: All right, thank you very much, Steve. Standing deep for the Wolverines, number 7, Devin Walker, and number 12, Posey Devon. No, Ty Lance Kent. So the kicker is Moshe Madeje. He's a sophomore. He's pretty proficient on the point after. It's a high hanging kick that will be fielded off the 12-yard line. That'll be Canty coming back to the right side. He's trying to avoid several would-be tacklers. He does advance it past the 20-yard line, though.
0: Good coverage. Southview comes down, covers it nicely. He's only going to make it about to the 23-yard line, Charles, so that's where the Westover Wolverines will take over.
1: All right, let's see what head coach Justin Sherrod has in store as they visit here this year for the for opening conference play. And, Steve, you know, I was going to comment, even though both of these teams come in with losing records, one of them will leave here tonight tied for first place in the conference.
0: And that's the great thing about playing conference games, Charles.
1: All right, Klein and Canty in the backfield. Klein on shotgun formation, high snap, but he goes up one end and brings it down. Canty to the right side. I watched Canty a little bit as we were unloading the equipment and heading up to the press box. At 5'8", 165 pounds, he's quick, great first step. They'll throw it to him out in the flat as well, Steve.
0: That's great tackle coming up by Jaden Alejandro to make that stop. I thought he was going to get more yards than that, Charles. Just as you said, it looked like he had a couple of steps, but he's going to be stopped at the line of scrimmage for no gain.
1: Second and 10, as you're right, no play, no gain on the play. Wide outs to both sides, slot to both sides. Single step back in the backfield to the left side of Klein. That's a high snap again, Klein. The big guy goes up and gets it down. The pass is complete in coverage to the right side. And again, I'm not sure if they will advance the stake or not.
0: No, but number 12 for Southview right there, Shamar Moses comes up and makes that stop. And you're exactly right, Charles. No gain on the play, so it brings up a long third and 10 for those Wolverines.
1: Yeah, it's substitution in from the second team for Westover, number 85, Kamari Foster, on the receiving end of that reception. But again, no gain, so it's third and 10 with the ball at about the 23-yard line. Again, this high snap goes over Klein's head. Klein will go back, and he'll throw it up in desperation. That ball is intercepted at the 30-yard line. That'll be Benjamin George, number 21.
0: Big field position for the Southview Tigers. George comes up, and you could see that was just an ill-advised pass by the quarterback, Eric Klein. He was running. He was almost in the end zone, Charles. He was about to be tackled. Threw it, just a Hail Mary kind of thing. And number 21 right there, Benjamin George, to pick it up for the Tigers. Great field position for them to start their first offensive drive.
1: First and 10 for the Tigers. If you have just joined us, that was the first possession of the ball game for the Wolverines, and they'll turn it over on a fourth down interception, or a third down interception, right? Looking to throw,
0: Great defense, huh?
1: Coming in to make a huge play for the Westovers. Number 2, Devon Henderson.
0: Yep.
1: Out of that at nickelback position that he plays. Only played in 3 games, though, thus far. He's 6'1", 190-pound junior.
0: But on the blitz, comes up and gets back there. You could see there was a man open. I didn't get his number in the end zone, but he ran a post route. He was wide open. McCallum wanted to throw the ball deep to him, but again, big number 2, Devon Henderson, there to bring him down.
1: A big loss from here. It looks to be about an 18 or 19 yard. Scoreboard showing 17. That'll be a handoff to the left side. Got some running room. Cuts to the backside. That'll be Christian Simmons, the workhorse for the Tigers. At 6 feet, a 205-pound, and Steve, let me point out, 5 games this season, 500-yard-plus performances for Christian Simmons.
0: Oh, he's just impressive, Charles. We saw him a couple years now in a row, and he just does so much for that Tiger offense.
1: Picks up most of the yardage that they lost on the previous play, but it's still a 3rd and 12 for the Tigers, just outside the red zone of the Wolverines. Miles Cullop with a man in motion. Cullop looking. He's going to throw it out of the backfield to the right side. Trying to break through. That's Shamar Moses. I think he got it just past the original line of scrimmage, guys.
0: Jared Smith, number 15 back there for Westover. There were 3, white jerseys just waiting for him to get there, led by Jared Smith, and they bring him down 4th and 10. It's, they didn't really, so far anyway, the Tigers have not made good use of that turnover.
1: All right, Joshua Adeje is in to attempt what looks to be a field goal attempt. He has successfully completed 2 out of 3, and one of which was 42 yards. This will only be about a 38-er. Long snap. Oh, they fooled him. Little throw to the side. That ball is caught.
0: It's not going to be enough.
1: Inside the 20-yard, but it's not going to be enough for the first down The ball will go over on Towns. That may have been just a tad out of range for Medeje on the field goal attempt.
0: You're right, Charles. It's a hot night out there. It's very muggy in the press box, so I can imagine what it feels like down on the field. But, the Tigers just could not take advantage of that turnover.
1: All right, good defense for the Wolverines. The ball will go over on Downs. Sort of a courtesy play for both teams now. Both have had possessions and both have turned it over in different manners. But Eric Klein, once again, better snap this time. Handoff to the Klein keeps it to the right side. Good take. Handoff to the left side. He finds some running room to the right side. Let's see. I'm not sure they're going to move the chains for that one.
0: I believe he's going to. Well, they're moving him now, Charles. I thought he might be a yard short, but the officials on the sideline say, nope, it's enough.
1: All right, we'll mark that as the first Bubba's first down call of the game.
0: Bubba's 33. Come join us tonight. Charles, Chris, Bubba down on the field. Palmer, we'll all be there to get something to eat.
1: And I'll go ahead and pass along a compliment to Bubba's. They've told us that anyone who gets there before 11 o'clock, they will be served. All right, Klein, high snap. He bobbles a little bit, hands off to Elijah Carswell. Carswell will be pushed back toward the school board.
0: You know, Carswell didn't have a chance, Charles. The ball snapped up in the air. Anytime the quarterback has to leave his feet to go up and get it, you could see the defense. They know it's not a pass. It's going to be a rush. Linebackers were coming up to the line of scrimmage. They were going to take advantage of it and take advantage of it. 5-yard loss.
1: Yeah, 4 or 5 yards on the loss. And, Steve, you know, on 4 snaps already, 3 have been high, and Klein has had to go high to get it.
0: And maybe it's a change in center. Who knows? But you're right. It's just been a mishap of snaps.
1: You know, the stat sheet shows him 5'10", but he looks taller than that out there. That ball is caught out by number 17. That'll be Zion Williams. He's a go-to guy with 15 receptions to his credit already. And on that particular play, moves the chains for the second. Bubba's 33 first down call.
0: Yeah, I like Eric Klein. He drops, well, he's from the shotgun. He's back in the pocket already. No faking on that. He looked right down the middle. It was a slant route to his man. Nice completion. Big pickup.
1: All right, Klein will hand it off to Carswell again. Carswell off the left tackle following the blocking of Samuel Davis and Jesse Garland. Picked up maybe 4 yards.
0: I was trying to get the young man's number right there on the front, number 32 perhaps. Hey, that's my grandson's number, so congratulations to 32, who happens to be Dre Velasco. Nice stop.
1: Nothing like a plug from Grandpa.
0: That's right.
1: All right, Klein. Again, handoff. This time right straight up the middle. That will be another first down play, and I'm checking to see if that was Carswell on the carry. In fact, it was, as it, Chris.
0: Good control of the offensive line by the Westover Wolverines, Charles. They start off slow, but now they seem to be in that game mode where they're hitting low, they're driving their men, they're trying to pancake them in the block to open up some running room, especially for Elijah Carswell.
1: All right, another Bubba's first down call. Rodney Griffin out over the ball for the Wolverines. Eric Klein. 48 out of 102 tosses thus far this season with shy of 600 yards, averaging over 12 yards per completion. Long snap count on first down. Ball is in the Tiger territory. Oh, he's going to air it out long downfield, and that ball is going to be overthrown. Those hands in the face. I'm not sure it was catchable on the far side. Jeru Glenn was the target downfield. 5'10", 150-pound freshman. Must be the true speedster on the team.
0: Yeah, I think Klein threw that about as far as he could, Charles. You could see him rear back, grab another gear, and let it go. And you know, we can't tell over there if that ball was well out of bounds or not, but it was in the vicinity, so you know he's got...
1: Right out the middle, he's in the clear. That's number 22, Aaron Fields. Fields at 5'11". I knew it was a double digit with twos and looking for my chart. 5'11", 185.
0: Now, Field does a good job, Charles. He gets right into the middle. And, again, that offensive line opened up a hole that probably you and I could run through. And number 22 shoots right in there. Fields just found a running room and lane, and off he goes for another. Bubba's 33.
1: And that was his longest run of the season on that particular carry, 20-yard gain. His previous had only been 9. Bubba's 33, first down, handoff to the left side, trying to find some running room. That's Fields again, and Fields will be dropped in the backfield. Pretty good loss and a pretty good pressure being applied by the Tiger defense.
0: Yeah, right there. And again, the numbers, they roll those shirts up. I can't see. The numbers are big, but it might be, again, number 32. I don't know, Dre Velasco on that front line. He's just, maybe Palmer, can you see down there? No, okay.
1: I think the signal is I can't get it from here. I think they're marking it at about a 5 or 6 yard loss. We'll call it 5, and it'll be 2nd and 15. Clock is running inside 4.5 minutes. They'll throw it to the flat to the right side, in and out of the hands. They will rule that incompleted pass. That's number 8, and Palmer, we do not have a number 8 on our roster, I don't think. It may be number 9.
4: And if you cut back on there, that was number 30, Grammy Didwhittle, that got that tackle for loss in the backfield, number 30. And then number 33, Jeremiah Stanley, has been the guy that's been as far as the linebackers go.
1: All right, McLean Tyrez was the target, and Stevie had in his hands, may have heard footsteps coming.
0: And I thought it was very, very, very, very close to a lateral pass, Charles. I thought when he dropped it, I thought it was going to be Southview's ball.
1: Well, that's the reason the Tigers were so quick to try to get to it. All right, incomplete pass, stopping the clock. High snap, looking to throw Klein. Still got time. What an arm, way downfield and out of the reach. Diving for it, we'll tell you in just a minute.
0: Well, he had a man wide open. I mean, he had 3 or 4 steps on the defensive back on that side, Charles. So, again, plenty of time for Klein to throw the football. I know that's something that Coach Brewington is not going to be happy about, to let a quarterback sit back there, pat the ball 3 or 4 times, and throw a 40, 50 yards down the field.
1: All right, bringing up fourth down, Gerard Smith, number 15, was the target downfield on the incompleted pass. That'll bring up fourth down, and Shamar Moses will be one of the run back designees for the Tigers, a left-footed kicker. Pretty good hang time, and looks like it may go out of bounds on the far side. That's Wood Wayne is the kicker. He's had not that much of an average of 26.4, but he's had one of 50 yards to his credit.
0: Might be out at the 6, Charles. We'll have to get Palmer to help me out.
4: It out at the 7, guys. You were close. Great punt.
1: A good punt by Wood Wayne to back the Tigers up. Good call by Justin Sherrod, head coach, to set us punt it and see if we can put it inside the 20, and Wood accomplish that. All right, so you're saying 1st and 10 at the 7-yard line. Are the Tigers. Miles Collip is in the quarterback spot. And that'll be a handoff to the left side, trying to find some running room. Christian Simmons on the carry again.
0: Well, they're gearing in on Simmons. I mean, he might have even lost a couple of yards on that play, Charles. The defense, the line on that side, the outside linebacker was not blitzing, but he stepped up to the line and just happened to be in the perfect spot to get Simmons.
1: Well, if they look at the film, they'll know that Simmons carries the ball over 20 times per contest. And he's already carried it 3 or 4 times here tonight. May have lost a yard on that carry. It'd be 2nd and 11. Let's try the right side. Simmons again. Simmons all the way out, maybe to the 13-yard line. Well short. First down yardage will bring up a key third down for the Tigers.
0: Anytime you hit a man in the back, Charles, especially as tough as Christian Simmons is, he's going to keep driving his feet. He might have not gained nearly that, but he got some help.
1: That'll be a handoff to the right side again. If that's Simmons, he's got the first down and more. We'll see in just a minute if that was Christian on the best carry of the night for him. His longest of the season, guys, 35 yards. But that will be the first Bubba's first down call for the Tigers of Southview.
0: Devon Henderson comes up for the Westover Wolverines to be one of the first men to get him under, kind of clip him away, and he got some help from his other guys.
1: In just a moment, we'll identify that forward wall, at least for the Wolverines. We only had time to give them their last name credits. It was first down, though, inside 3.5 minutes, or 2.5 minutes, I should say. And the ball came in our direction. That is number two on the carry. And that's Kayvon Evans, his 14th carry of the season.
0: Give Miles McCallop a lot of credit, Charles. I thought he'd handed it off to Christian or the other running back going the other way. But right up the middle, it was a great fake me out. I think he faked out a lot of the defensive guys.
5: It was actually a double handoff. He did hand it off to the running back.
0: Okay.
5: And then the running back handed it off a second time.
1: All right, coming out over the ball for the Tigers, number 64, Zachary Turner. Steve told you a little bit about him with the introduction, 6'2", 265, and a sophomore. Shamar Moses in the backfield with McCollum. It's second and about five. That'll hand off to the right side. Evans is hit hard just about. He didn't make it back to the line of scrimmage. Now's a good time, Steve. I only mentioned the last names of the Wolverines forward wall. Number 21, Javari Andrews, 6'3", 205, a sophomore. Emmanuel Edwards, 6 feet, 240, a senior, wearing number 55. The other defensive tackle, number 40, Jamar Clark, 6'1", 228, a junior. And the defensive end, number 28, Daniel Adiaga, 6'7", 203, and a senior. We'll highlight the rest of them in just a moment. Christian Simmons back into the lineup for the Tigers. McCollum will toss right over the middle.
0: Yeah, he goes right over the middle. Number 14, Cervantes Jones comes up. It's going to be, well, I think he's going to get enough. They're marking it. It's going to be a first down right there with the ball resting on the 38.
1: Mario Patterson in for the reception. And the ball on the 38-yard line. In the final 30 seconds of the first period, guys, this has been a quick first period of play. If the kickoff was at 7 o'clock.
0: And it was.
1: We haven't come up on the 7:18 mark yet. But right now in the field, McCollum with a first down, another Bubba's first down, handoff, finding some running room, going to tough up the middle. He started to the left side, but cut back toward the middle was Christian Simmons. And that will be the last play of the first period. No score in case you just joined us, and I apologize for not relaying the no score more often. But we'll pause for a station break as they swap ends of the field. 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We are the Sunday 94.3 Mid-South Sports Crew coming your way. We'll be right back.
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1: Steve, you commented earlier about tonight being the first game of conference play. Our man Gandhi Allen will have a full slate of games to report at the end of our broadcast. 9 conference games being played locally, I should say regionally, because several of them are out of the area. We'll talk about those matchups later on, but right now we'll start the second period of play with the Tigers having gained only 1 yard as the first quarter ended. So it's a 2nd and 9 with the ball just shy of the 40-yard line, clearly on the 39. McCollum by himself in the backfield. It's going to throw to the flat. It's caught and advancing it over to 30. A change more than the 9 yards they need. They'll mark it at their own 49-yard line.
0: Well, that looked like a sidearm pass that time. You can see McCollum just looking and wanting to throw it out quick. There was a blitz on him, so he had to get rid of it. But a nice pass, nice catch, and another Bubba's 33. First down.
1: All right, the ball is on the hash mark on the home side, just shy of the midfield stripe. That'll be a handoff to the right side. We're finding some running room. Gets it inside. That'll be Kayvon Evans. Number 12, Shamar Moses. 12, not a 2. We picked up the 2 real quickly as he picked up positive yards and moved it into Wolverine territory to the 45-yard line. That'll be a 6-yard gain. 4 to go for to move the chains.
0: Kazeem Johnson comes up from the middle linebacker spot to make that tackle. He just does a good job, holds on. You could see the runner trying to break away, kicking his feet, trying to make that move, but Johnson was right there to hold on.
1: McCollum quickly to the sideline, conferring with head coach Rodney Brewington. Now back in the huddle, they break and come to the line of scrimmage. Wide out to the far side. Got a man on the wing to this, the near side. He'll be the man in motion. And Wolverines jumped. And, Steve, you know, prior to the snap, I was going to tell you, pretty clean game so far. No flags. And next thing you know, out it comes.
0: And that offsides is going to give the Tigers of Southview a first down. Another Bubba's 33, first down. You know, last week we had the chicken nachos, Charles. They were delicious there at Bubba's. I'm telling you, they know how to fix them right.
1: Well, don't get me started. That might be my order if we get there in time tonight as well. All right, the ball is on the 40-yard line, moving from left to right, as Lloyd Foster would say on your radio dial. On the hash mark on the near side, McCullough in the backfield. It'll be a quick handoff, though, to Shamar Moses. Moses to the right side. They'll penetrate inside the 40, won't get it to the 35, maybe to the 37.
0: Devin Walker for the Wolverines, one of the first to get there to him after that short gain. Nice tackle. It's nice to see guys hit low, wrap, and drive their feet. I always like to see a good tackle.
1: In case you have just joined us, once again, no score in this ball game. Both teams have had the ball twice already. The Tigers have had it in the Wolverine territory both times and unable to advance it. Wolverines backed the Tigers up inside the 10-yard line. Tigers couldn't get it out of the shadow of the end zone. That'll be a pass to the right side. Still on his feet. That's another first down for the Tigers. Moving the football, and that'll be Savantes Jones, his first grab of tonight.
0: Yeah, the Tigers are finding some success throwing the ball into the flats. You know, I like that. It's a high percentage pass, and that time the receiver just did a little come off the line of scrimmage, a little button hook back, stood there, waited. McCallum found him nicely, and it's another Bubba's 33 first down.
1: And Jones is a pretty good target, Steve. 6'3", 180-pound junior. Knocking on the door, so to speak, are the Tigers. Coming into tonight's game, 1-4. They have not won a game on this field this year. The long snap count. McCollum is going to dish it off to the right side. And escaping the first would-be tackler, Shamar Moses on the carry. First guy had a clean bead on him, Steve, and Moses just sort of stepped out long enough to gain additional yards.
0: Yeah, and then Devin Henderson comes up and finishes him off after he picks up about 4 yards. But I really like McCallum wanted to throw it across the middle. Saw it was covered. The defensive Westover doing an excellent job, especially in the secondary there. So he went to a safety valve, went to that outlet, made a nice little pass. Yep, you could say they only picked up 4 yards. Otherwise, it would have been a tackle in the backfield for a loss of yards.
1: He was on the process. I'm not sure he was going through his progression, but you could tell that toss across the middle was his first or primary target. Got rid of it very quickly. Simmons again in the backfield, and Simmons will get the carry to the right side. Cuts back to the left. Still on his feet. Avoids several would-be tacklers all the way down, guys, to the 15-yard line.
0: Yeah, give number 12, Posey Devon, credit for bringing him down, because I'll tell you, it takes a lot to get Christian Simmons on the ground. Held on to him long enough, Charles, to get some help.
1: And another first down in the process, as we always do. Credit the Bubba's first down for the call. First and 10 for the Tigers. Now clearly knocking on the door. They're in the red zone, 7:22 to play in the second period. No score in the ball game. Faking the handoff, keeping himself to the left side. Now cuts back to the middle, still on his feet.
5: Fumbles.
1: He loses the football. It's picked up by the Wolverines. Kasmin Johnson. Johnson coming all the way back uphill. He's still on his feet. I'm not sure they're going to catch him, guys.
0: He's got a group carrying him down there, Charles. I don't see any flags.
1: I see no flags. I see one player hobbling off the field, and that could be Miles McCullough, brother, the quarterback. What a turn of events inside the 15-yard line.
0: You know, nice run up the middle, but the ball just popped up in the air.
1: And Kasman Johnson, 5'8", 200-pound junior, puts Wolverine on the board. Chris, you can mark that. You already have 6:57 to play here in the first half. Madeje will come on to attempt his point after. That's Wayne, rather, not Madeje. And the kick is good. So with 6:57 to play, Wolverine strike first with a long fumble recovery for a touchdown. We'll be back with more action, though, following these commercial messages. 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We'll be right back.
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0: What a turn of events.
1: All right, Chris, I think you have time. The Tigers were on the move, then disaster struck. I'll let you highlight it.
5: Yeah, Westover linebacker Kazam Johnson picked the ball out of the air, it looked like. It looked like it never hit the ground. That Southview quarterback Miles McCullough fumbled inside the 10-yard line. I have a 94-yard run by Johnson for the Westover score. The extra point was good. And with 6:57 left in the first half, it's Westover 7, Southview 0.
1: And we may need to alert Palmer. If necessary, just check on the condition. Miles McCullough, he was hobbling coming off the field, Palmer. All right, so the Wolverines were set to kick it off. Wood Wayne is the kicker, left-footed kicker, so line drive will be fielded. On the drive at about the 27-yard line, straight up the left side, shy of the 35-yard line. But we'll see where they mark at number zero. Is Mario Patterson for the Tigers. So, Steve, they had the offense clicking until an opportunity to punch it across the goal line.
0: My words exactly, Charles. I was just getting ready to say it. Seemed like Southview was marching. They were doing everything right. McCallop was hitting his wideouts. They were moving the ball, not in big chunks, but they were getting enough to keep moving the chains. How many times did you say another Bubba's 33 first down? I thought they were going to put it in for the score, but something happened. Ball pops up, and Westover took advantage.
1: All right, good news for the Tigers. McCallop back into the lineup.
5: Yeah, that drive was 14 plays and had covered 78 yards before that fumble.
1: Usually you put a score on the end of that, Chris. This time the score went the other way. All right, handoff to the right side. Finding some running room to the middle. It could be Christian Simmons. We'll tell you in just a minute when they untangle over the 40-yard line. It is Christian Simmons.
0: Three or four Westover Wolverines have to tackle him because Simmons, as I've said, and I'll sound like a broken record because I'm going to keep saying that tonight, Simmons is one of the premier running backs in this county. He gets a lot of carries, as you said, Charles, 20 per game or more. So he takes advantage. He knows how to run the football.
1: It'll be interesting to see post-game stats as Chris will add them up. Simmons comes into tonight's ball game with 742 yards to his credit, four touchdowns. Single set back to the left side, keeping it himself to the left side, and get first

0: Like, almost like Bob Crowley would run that power eye, and I thought it was going to run that way. But again, the defense has to key on him. You could see the linebackers breaking to him, and then the quarterback, Klein, keeps it and goes the other way, or McCollum goes the other way.
1: And another Bubba's first down call. The ball is on the 49-yard line, pretty much midfield position. Two wideouts to the far side. McCollum, he'll hand off to the right side. Hitting the line now, finding the going tough. Simmons again. I'm not sure he got any yardage to his credit on that carry, but you can see as soon as he hit the line, Steve, he tried to bounce to the outside, but they contained him real quick.
0: Yeah, and the guy that kept him from moving to the outside, number 7, Devin Walker, got some help from his friends, but Walker had him by his feet, and you could see Christian Simmons just trying to kick to get loose, Charles, but he couldn't do it.
1: All right, they've given him maybe a yard, so we'll call it 2nd and 9. Ball now is on the midfield stripe, so that qualifies for 1 yard from the 49. Man in motion from left to right, a little belly action to the right side. That's

0: it back inside where he didn't have any help. But right there, if he had done that, the Wolverines were waiting. He kept it to the outside, used his blockers, and picked up big yards.
1: All right, the ball will be marked on the hash mark near side, Tiger side, at the 37-yard line. McCollum again in shotgun formation. And a double handoff again, guys.
0: Oh.
1: That'll be Shamar Moses on the carry, but a handoff to the right, but going to the left was Simmons. And he'll turn around and hand it to Moses. That was two quick handoffs.
0: Yeah, Moses really, I thought, had a lane to run, but he got clipped right there almost at the line of scrimmage. Ends up picking up two or three. This is going to be timeout on the field.
1: All right, timeout on the field. We'll call time in as well. The score on the board is 7 for the Wolverines. Nothing yet for the Tigers. 3:52 to play in the half. We'll be back with more action, though, following these commercial messages.
0: Charles, you might just want to keep it here. I don't hear it, so we might have missed Renee back at the station.
1: All right, we'll keep it right here, and might want to take a quick look. It's a good chance for us to do this, Steve. We talked about other games being played in the area. 71st will travel to Douglas Byrd. St. Paul's will travel to E.E. Smith. Cape Fear will travel to Lumberton. Grays Creek will travel to Scotland. Terry Sanford will travel out of town to Purnell Sweat. Jack Britt will travel also to Pinecrest. Pine Forest will go to Richmond Senior. Overhills will go to Hoke County. And here we are at the Tiger Stadium on Randy Lefford Field for the Westover Wolverines taking on the Tigers of Southview.
0: You know, we had a chance, Charles, to see Southview play earlier. They didn't perform well. I think it was Pinecrest that came in here and took the game. But tonight, it's a different ball club.
1: All right, man in motion from right to left. McCollum looking to the right side. He's going to throw it. It'll be incomplete. But you're right, Steve. While they reset the ball, let me just mention the Pinecrest game was the only real tough blemish on their record. They came up on a short end of a 34-0 game, but all the other games have either been last possession or one possession difference in the ball game, losing by 22-17, losing by 28-23, losing by 34-29, and then of course the 34-0. They beat Grays Creek on a late score, 28-27, for their lone victory of the year. Incomplete pass, stopping the clock, 3:46 to play in the half. Wolverines are on top, 7-0. McCullough looking left, now dumps it right over the middle and had it and turned around and then didn't take the ball with him. Was Shamar Moses. He had some running room, Steve.
0: Oh, he did. Good screen pass across the middle. I really thought he had it. You really don't see many experienced players do that, but I think he was so wide open, he got excited. Chris?
2: I believe the Westover defensive line may have tipped that ball.
3: Exactly right, Chris.
1: I know Shamar Moses had to go up for it, but it was certainly a catchable
3: ball. Hands on that one. Made a huge play.
1: All right, the Tigers then on fourth down, 4th and 8, will elect to punt it away. It's a good snap. The blitz was on, and they almost blocked that. It will be down, though, at about the 17-yard line. Gerard Smith coming in for the Wolverines from the safety position. Looked like he got a piece of the ball, Steve.
0: You're right. It was a safety blitz. He lined up. Nobody picked him up. He came right in there. A snap back to the punter was a little slow, and he almost, and I think if Palmer can hear, I think he might have got a bit of that.
3: He sure did, Steve. He was super, super close to getting a full hand on that one. That would have been a big play for another big play for the defense.
1: All right, a good position for the Wolverines with 3.5 minutes to play here in the first half, whether they can add to or protect a 7-point lead going into the dressing room. Handoff to the right side, or that's a keeper by Eric Klein, faking the handoff to Canty and keeps it to the right side.
0: Yeah, he runs into a host of Southview Tigers. There were 3 or 4 right there. Maybe a pickup of 1 yard, if any.
1: Another timeout on the field. A quick comment, Steve. The Tigers come into tonight's ball game having recorded 34 tackles for losses, real close on that one. We'll be right back, though, following these commercial messages. 7-0 in favor of the Wolverines. This is the Valley All-To-World Friday Night Game of the Week. We'll be right back.
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4: All right, coming out of the timeout, the Wolverines nursing a 7-0 lead here against the homestanding Tigers of Southview. You know, guys, or Steve particularly, you look at it, two teams, one and four, the other one 2-3, and you say, why that game? A lot of times losing teams have a lot to play for, even more so tonight, as we pointed out, first place, or at least a tie for first place until next Friday night.
5: But I like what you said earlier, Charles. Both of these teams have almost, I mean, they're so close to winning 3 and 4, maybe 5 games in the preseason.
4: All right, Klein, again with a high snap. He sets up, throws it to the near side, and catching but sliding down as number 15, Gerard Smith.
5: Zach Goodman right there to fall on him just to make sure nothing happens. Short game, though, Charles.
4: Klein comes into the ball game completing just shy of 50% of his passes. Guys are going to take time in for yet a commercial break. 5:10 on the clock. 7-0 is the score for the Wolverines. This is Sunny 94.3 Valley Auto World Friday Night Game of the Week, and we'll be right back.
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4: And Steve, you know, the fans probably know as well, the rest of the season are all conference games. There are no more non-conference battles on the schedule. So every game is extremely important, especially for post-game seating and playoff positions.
5: And Chris would tell us that, you know, because those, you got to get those wins in the non-conference section as well. Big throw, nice catch.
4: That ball is in the air an awful lot of time and is caught. Gerard Smith, number 15, in Tiger territory. Eric Klein aired that one out from about his 15-yard line all the way past midfield. Now they will. Two defenders and brought it down. Let's see. I don't know if we had a delay of game, but the play will not count.
5: Illegal substitution against Southview. They had 12 men on the field.
4: Yeah, when Westover tried to go into a hurry-up offense, they caught the Tigers. It looked like maybe a little bit off guard.
5: They did. It's going to be a timeout on the field. Rodney Brewington didn't like that.
4: All right, let's keep it right here, Steve. We talked about conference play. Chris?
7: Let me, while we're talking about that, it's not too early to look at the RPI, which is the determining factor for who makes the playoffs. In the 6A, which both of these teams are 6A, the top 48 teams make the playoff. Westover is currently number 36 in the rankings, while Southview is at number 53 and would miss the playoffs. Also, since these teams are in the Eastern Sand Hills Conference, the conference in the non-conference portion of the schedule was a combined 12 and 18. So that's definitely not going to help them in the strength of schedule portion of the RPI formula. So you're most likely you're looking at both of these teams needing to get to 3 or possibly even 4 wins to even sneak into the playoff field.
4: Chris, I'm sure that down the line a lot of people will be asking questions about just what you were talking about. I may sneak in your email so they can ask you directly.
5: Oh, I've already given him his cell phone number, so don't worry about it.
4: First and 10 for the Wolverines in Tiger territory. As a keeper by Eric Klein, and he may have coughed it up. The Tigers say they have it, but I don't think the signal is going to confirm it.
5: Now, he just got hit. They were really excited because it was a play for a loss. He's going to lose 2-3 yards on that play. Good job by the Southview defense to get in there and make sure that Westover, specifically Eric Klein, didn't move the football.
4: Highlights for the Tiger defense coming into tonight's ballgame. 34 tackles for losses, 10 sacks, 3 interceptions, 3 fumble recovers. They've actually blocked 1 field goal. All right, loss of a yard. It'll be 2nd and 11. Ball still in Tiger territory, though, about the 48-yard line. Klein looking to throw. Strong arm. Got a man wide. Down the far sideline. I don't know if he just overthrew him or threw him out of bounds.
5: Look like Sinclair. Number 12, Posey Devon.
7: It's 13.
5: 13.
4: Sinclair Darion. Wow, that may be the strongest arm we've seen this year, Steve.
5: Well, the good thing about it, Charles, you know, he didn't have a lot of height on it, but it was a bullet pass, but the receiver was so wide open. As Chris said, Sinclair Darion should have caught that ball, but I think it was so online that it caught him by surprise.
4: All right, incompleted pass will stop the clock. 2:02 to play in the half. 7-0 is scored. The Tigers are on the short end of that 7-0 margin. Let's see what Eric Klein has to say on third down. Flags flying everywhere. It'd be a penalty against the Wolverines.
5: Yeah, they had a man in motion, and the right tackle, Charles, moved at the same time, and you can't have two men in motion.
4: They'll step off 5 yards and move the ball back into Tiger territory. It hasn't been there since Klein unleashed that 33-yard strike and put the ball in Tiger territory.
5: They still have too many men on the field. They'll be all right now.
4: All right, a man in motion from the right side. A little throw over the intended hands. It looked like it might have been Ty Lance Canty, diminutive running back, 5'8", 165 pounds. Tried to put him on man coverage over there, Steve, and dumped the ball over to him, just overthrew him.
5: Yeah, he looked around, and it was a nice, I thought it was a screen pass out to the side. Tylen's Cantry wide open. But again, just a little too much arm by Klein to throw it way over his head.
4: All right, Wayne will be in to kick it away. A pair of Tigers will stand outside of their 35-yard line. One will be Christian Bacon, another will be Shamar Moses. Dwayne standing inside his 35, gets a good snap, and the kick is away. And it will take a neutral bounce at about the 33-yard line. So the Tigers will take over there with some time on the clock, but are facing a 7-point deficit. 1:50 to be exact on the clock.
5: It's been a quick first half, Charles. A lot of running, some passing, but most of the passing, except here most recently, most of this pass has been completed, so the clock has continued to run.
4: All right, Rodney Brewington, one of the veteran head coaches in the area in his 12th year here at Southview, following the untimely death of Randy Ledford. All right, 1st and 10 for the Tigers, moving from left to right. Wolverine showing blitz, but he'll hand off to the left side. That'll be Christian Simmons with the carry. He'll get it out past the 35-yard line, but barely. I'm not sure he'll make it to the 36. Clock will run, and we'll come up on a minute and a half here to play.
5: Simmons is a marked man, Charles. You could just see all three linebackers moving along with Christian Simmons. They didn't really care what the quarterback, Miles McCallop, was doing. They were looking at Simmons.
4: Get it close enough to read his eyes, Steve. All right, 2nd and about a long 7, a short 8 perhaps. McCallop's going to roll to the right. He's got a man open to the right side. That's number 14, Shavonte Jones, rather.
5: Yeah, Jones just runs a little wing route. I mean, he just slides, circle route, it's called. He just leaves out of the backfield, heads into the side lines, and then boom, the pass is thrown. But again, it's short. He fell down on it. No contact. He just caught it and fell down.
7: And the clock continues to run because he didn't get out of bounds.
4: All right, third and about to give him credit for a five-yard pickup. Wide out to the far side. The ball is on the short side of the field. That'll be a handoff to the wide side. Coming back off tackle, it looks to be Simmons. And Simmons will be shy of midfield stripe. That will be another Bubba's 33 first down call. They'll move the chain, put the marker in place. Falcons, the Southview, will hustle onto the field. 17 seconds, Steve. They may have time for two if they play it conservatively.
5: I thought they'd get to the line of scrimmage, spike the ball, Charles, and taking time. But they're just really slow about getting into this offensive play.
4: Yeah, this is going to be the last play of the half. They'll air it down to the far side. The ball is intercepted. The intended receiver never turned around. Racing back down the far side. Guys, that may have six written all over it.
5: It does.
4: And it does. We'll see in a minute. That's McLean Tyrez.
5: No flags on the field, Charles.
4: 6'9", 165-pound senior. That ball was 10 or 15 yards underthrown, Steve. The intended receiver never looking back.
5: Two critical interceptions, I'm telling you. Just big, big interceptions, and Westover has capitalized on both.
4: All right, let's see. As time has expired, they put six more points on the board. Let's see if Wayne will come in to attempt the point after. That's a different guy on the lineup, guys, for Westover.
5: Number 50. And that
4: number 50. I don't have a 50.
5: Don't have a 50.
4: All right, the kick, marginal.
5: It's off the side.
4: No good. Off to the left side. So that'll do it for the first half. That'll do it for the scoring. And that'll do it for the point after attempt. It's 13-0 in favor of the Wolverines of Westover. Steve, it's all yours.
5: All right, thanks so much. Looking for Palmer on the far side. As soon as you get Coach Sherrod, take it away, Palmer. But again, it is 13-0. Two big turnovers. Go ahead, Palmer.
8: Hey, thanks, Steve. Down here with Coach Sherrod of the winning Westover Wolverines. As of this point, you know, first half, you told me before the game your defense was something that was really special. And they really have put on so far. A fumble recovery for a touchdown, and now an interception for a touchdown. Say something about those guys.
9: All you can say is you got to be thankful for a defense like that. That's all I can say right now. But, you know, offensively, we just had the opportunity to score, drop a pass, and we had a big run. But, you know, these guys are fighting, and we just got to keep fighting. It's the second half.
8: Things need to be fixed, but keep fighting and you'll be game. What's the message for your team?
9: It's not over. Don't think this is over, okay? Because they get the ball starting off, we got to stop them first, and we just got to keep the pressure on them.
8: It's hard-nosed play here in conference, Coach. Thank you very much.
5: Thank you. All right, Palmer, thank you so much. As Mr. Kuhn said, 13-0 is the score here at Randy Ledford Field on the campus of Southview High School. As Palmer said, two turnovers in Westover has capitalized on both. But we'll get more. We'll talk more about this in just a few minutes. But right now, Valley Auto World Friday night game of the week. We'll be right back.
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5: All right, we're here at halftime watching on the field the Westover Marching Band performing, doing a great job down there. We'll probably get a chance to see the Southview Marching Tigers. I was just watching them in the stands, and they seem to be a huge, huge group. Well, Charles, it's been an interesting ball game. We thought it was going to be because of not just so much the records, but the stats that we saw from both offenses, the defensive stats. It looked evenly matched. And even though the Westover Wolverines lead this by 13, take away those two turnovers, it's an even game.
4: Not only that, Steve, you also brought in two teams that have seasoned players. These are not young teams, and they're not extremely small teams. I was sort of taken back when I was putting the charts together, looking at the size of the Wolverines, knowing it was the first time we had seen them across the forward wall offensively, 260, 270, 255, 225, and 260. Methodist University tomorrow, when we do that ball game, those guys won't be that much bigger.
5: Well, I'll tell you, I'm always surprised when I watch these high school teams how big they are. You know, when we were doing the starting lineups for Westover and for the Southview Tigers, you know, how many 260s, 270s, 290s? I mean, these guys are big. Palmer, down on the field. You've been down there. You've been on both sides of the field. You've heard the pads popping for the Southview Tigers and the pads popping for the Westover Wolverines. What's it like?
8: Tell you this much right now, it's like a desperate Southview team. Every single mistake feels like the entire game has crumbled before them. You know, that fumble down here, you know, Charles asked me to go check up on the quarterback. He wasn't hurt. It was just all frustration. It's all a mental thing right now for them. Same thing on that play right at halftime. You know, that ball doesn't have to go up right there. You can take the sack, but when you're down 7-0, you're 1-4 on the season, you're trying to make a play for your guys, and that's why he threw that ball up there and why they're down 13-0 at the end of the first half.
5: Yeah, McCallop, just a bad decision by the young man. He's a senior. His first year here, he transferred in from Clinton. Actually, I think he was the all-offensive player of the world over there in that league. But, you know, that was just a bad decision. He was being tackled. He tries to throw the ball deep, falling backwards. And as you know, Palmer, you and your Pine Forest Trojans capitalize on plays like that.
8: 100%. And if you're going to be a team that has to methodically move the ball down the field, you cannot make mistakes like that. It just kills all of your momentum. You, like I said, 14-play drive, had it wiped away by a fumble, and you could just see how it depressed and lowered all those guys' attitude. They were ready to go score 6 points and celebrate. Now they're on the sideline commiserating with each other.
5: And as Charles told us a couple of times, both of these teams, you look offensively, defensively, you know, look at their records. They're both, you know, evenly matched or fairly very close, you know, with their size, what they do on offense, what they do on defense. And that's why we looked at this ball game and said this would probably be the Valley Auto World Friday night game of the week. Not because their records were great, but because we thought on paper they were fairly matched. Well, 13-0 is the score here at halftime. The Westover band is still on the field. We're going to send it back to the station for a couple of quick messages, and we'll talk more about this game when we return. Again, 13-0, the Wolverines of Westover on top of the Southview Tigers. We'll be back after these messages.
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5: And we're back at Randy Ledford Field here on the campus of Southview High School. Southview trailing the Westover Wolverines by that 13-0 score. I'm very curious, Charles, you've mentioned there's a lot of great games going on in not only in Cumberland County, but in the surrounding areas. So with me saying that, we're going to take it back to the station for the Bubba's 33 Halftime Report with host Gandhi Allen. So Gandhi, it's all yours.
11: Thank you, Steve. Football fans, welcome to the Bubba's 33 Halftime Report. Bubba's 33, where there's food for all. I'm Gandhi Allen, your host for this halftime report. Our Mid-South Sports Network Game of the Week features the opening of a conference play in the Eastern Sand Hills 5A, 6A conference at the Jungle on the campus of Southview High School between the 2-3 visiting Westover Wolverines and the 1-4 Tigers of Southview, with a halftime score of the Westover Wolverines 13, Southview 0. Westover's in the lead, folks, and as you've heard from our Mid-South sports crew, this is a game of athletes on both sides with experience. There have been some mistakes made, but you capitalize on the opportunities that you have. And as I say as a coach, you never apologize for winning. And that is what Westover has come to do. And that's what Southview wants to do. So it's going to be interesting to see the adjustments made at halftime, how these two teams come back out. And that first drive is going to tell the tale and set the tone for the remainder of the second half. The Week 7 scoreboard is lighting up like crazy. Let's go over to the scoreboard and get an update on Cumberland County and beyond. We have our men, our field reporters are all over Cumberland County and beyond, and they're giving us updates. We have our man, Justin Flowers. He is on the campus of E.E. Smith High School, where you have the 5-0 visiting Bulldogs of St. Paul's versus the 0-5 Golden Bulls of E.E. Smith. And folks, the records are thrown out the book, because right now we have a tied game between E.E. Smith and St. Paul's at 6. St. Paul's 6, E.E. Smith 6. And again, the second half is going to be a big one. But wait a minute, folks, we have an update. That game is no longer tied, because a 75 yard touchdown run by E.E. Smith now breaks that tie, and they go out ahead of St. Paul's. Wow, you know the second half of that game is going to be something else, because they haven't concluded the first half as of yet. Folks, we have our man Bill Dockery, who is covering the game between the Falcons of 71st and Douglas Byrd. Right now, we have a score of 71st 27, Douglas Byrd 6. 71st is starting to really flex their muscle, continue to fly high, and they're extending that lead over Douglas Byrd. Our man John Louder and Jeff Smith, they have gone down to Robeson County. Lumberton High School is the site to follow the Colts of Cape Fear. And right now, the Colts of Cape Fear are flexing their muscle, folks. Cape Fear comes in at 4-1 overall on the season. They have a 30-12 lead over the 1-4 Lumberton Pirates right now. Again, Cape Fear up 30-12 over Lumberton. Folks, we have the Terry Sanford Bulldogs. They're at 1-4. They are taking on the 3-2 Pernell Sweat Rams. Pernell Sweat's been playing some good ball the last 3 weeks. But right now, Terry Sanford is starting to look like the Bulldogs that we know that they can be and always are under Bruce McClellan, his great staff. Terry Sanford 20, Pernell Sweat 7 right now. Our man Brandon Moore is giving us information. He's gone out to Hope County, where the Bucks of Hope County are entertaining the Jaguars of Overhills. Overhills comes into the tonight at 3-2 overall on the season. Hope County 2-3 overall on the season. Hope County has a 1-point lead, folks, a 1-point lead. The score is Hope County 7 overall. Overhills is 6. We have another update, folks. Just as I said, 71st is up 27-6 over Douglas Byrd. Well, scrap that. It is now 71st 35, Douglas Byrd 6. Again, 71st 35, Douglas Byrd 6. We have our man Bill McMillan, who's feeding us tonight. Welcome back, Bill, for the Trojans of Pine Forest as they travel over to the face of Richmond Senior, Richmond Raiders, folks. And right now, we have a score, folks, of... we did not have a score. It was 0-0 last I checked before we came on. So that was a tight game. And again, their start time was different than our start time for the game of the week. We have the Grays Creek Bears are 2-3. They travel over to face the 4-1 powerful Scotland County Fighting Scots, and the Fighting Scots are up 21-0 over Grays Creek right now. And the Jack Britt Buccaneers, 2-3 on the season, are facing the 2-3 Pinecrest Patriots. They've gone over to Pinecrest in Moore County, and right now it is Pinecrest 14, Jack Britt 0. We have another update, folks. The Cape Fear Colts scrapped that. They were up 30-12. That is now 37-12. Cape Fear just put another touchdown on the board. Folks, wow. Will the Wolverines of Westover claw their way to victory, or will the Tigers of Southview defend the jungle in this Week 7 conference showdown? Only the second half of high school football will tell. Be sure to stay tuned for the second half of the high school football Mid-South Sports Network Game of the Week. The post game wrap up and a statewide scoreboard show with yours truly. Go to Bubba's 33 this weekend and order those baby back ribs, tender ribs, slow cooked and fried, crispy, tossed in barbecue, a raspberry chipotle sauce, and you can have two sides on top of that, folks. My goodness, my goodness, my goodness. Well, back to the coolest crew in all of the Carolinas, Charles, Steve, Chris, and Palmer. Back to you.
5: Hey, thank you so much, Gandhi. You bet. I'll tell you, Bubba's 33, you talk about those ribs. A new item on the menu, and Charles Kuntz has had them, and he says they are great. So if you're out there and you're listening and you like barbecue ribs, you need to go by Bubba's 33 and sit down and tell Victoria, tell Josh that you heard about them at Bubba's 33 on the Mid-South Shore. Their Bubba's 33 halftime report. Well, again, here it is 13 to nothing. The Westover Wolverines capitalized on a couple of errors, miscues by the Southview Tigers. To hear more about that and how it all happened, here's Chris Kuntz.
7: Yes, Dave, when you often when you look at the halftime stats, you can tell